The music from the 90s to now is on Now 105.1. Lights are red. Mike's alive. What up, Mauro? Courtney Lopez here back behind the mic. Fired up to be hanging with you for the next few hours. A lot of radio fun to get into, including playing another round of the slang game a little later. Looking forward to that. Plus, we're going to get to a fresh case in Cordo's court. Put the spotlight on some positivity in the world by honoring someone with a good deed, Lopez-y. So turn it up and let's get the fun started. You're on with Mario and Courtney Lopez. I'm good.

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1: So did you party yesterday for Cinco de Mario? You're on Mario Lopez. If you did, you weren't alone. Despite Cinco landing on a work day and a school day this year, alcohol.org says May 5th, Cinco de Mayo, is one of the most booziest days of the year. In drunkest order, it's Mardi Gras. Makes sense. Everyone's going nut there, especially Catholics. New Year's Eve. Wow. I actually thought that would be number one, but that's coming in number two. Okay. St. Patrick's Day, 4th of July, and coming in fifth, ironically, Cinco de Mario. And as I also pointed out, it happened to land on Taco Tuesday. Won't happen again for another 7 years.
0: Oh.
1: So I hope you enjoyed it.
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1: I'm assuming subtitles for us.
0: Yeah, I gotta imagine.
1: And Worst Ex Ever, season 2 of that on Netflix. True crime docuseries from chilling betrayals to murder plots. This true crime docuseries dissects the dark side of love through eyewitness testimonies, gripping testimonials, startling body cam footage, and vivid animated reenactments. I don't know why that seems funny. It exposes some of the most monstrous relationships and exes you'll ever encounter.
0: Worst ex ever. I've got some exes I can nominate for next season.

Errol Mario Lopez, and this is Now 105.1. All right, a few more songs. I'm going to take up a new case in Cordo's Court. Mario and Courtney Lopez here. While Cordo's Court is for entertainment purposes only, if you happen to find yourself in a tough spot, maybe a disagreement with a friend or a family member, or you just need some good old-fashioned advice, we'd love to help you out. It's good stuff, too. So just slide into our DMs over on IG, at on Mario Lopez, and maybe Judge Cordo will help you out-o. Don't move. Cordo's Court coming up next.

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1: Y'all, Mario, Courtney Lopez. Time to head into Courtney's court for a fresh case. All rise for the Honorable Judge Courtney Cordo Lopez. Today's case comes from Charles. He says, my daughter recently turned 16 and got her driver's license. On the weekend, she likes to go out and meet up with her friends, which I'm fine with, but she's upset about the curfew we've given her, 11:30 p.m. She thinks it's outrageously early because many of her other friends can stay out later or have no curfew at all. I think there's no reason for a 16-year-old to be out later than 11:30. What do you guys think?
2: I would say to you, like I say to my kids, I don't care what other kids do. They're not my kid. And I think 11:30 is more than enough time.
0: Gracious. Very generous, Dad. I agree with you, Judge Cordo. Do not fold. Kids like discipline.
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1: Music rolls on. Mario Lopez here. Got a song you want to hear? Drop it in our mentions at On With Mario on Facebook or X. Would love to play something for you as we get ready to battle it out in another round of the slang game. 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Team Mario or Team Cordo. 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
1: Omar Courtney Lopez, time for another round of the slang game. What do we got?
2: All right, today we are doing slang from the silent generation. These are people born between 1928 and 1945.
0: Okay.
2: So close to Mario's age, but not quite.
0: Nice.
2: Here we go. Hands on buzzers. Hooey. Mario.
0: Hooey is a guy that's kind of like your sidekick, your little homie. That's my hooey.
2: Incorrect.
0: Hmm.
2: Cordo, any guesses?
3: Hooey is like when you get butterflies in your stomach because you like someone.
2: That is incorrect. It is nonsense. That's hooey. Oh.
0: Ah, it's hooey.
2: Scram. Cordo.
3: Get out of here.
2: Go away quickly. Swell. Mario.
0: Swell, when you're really buff, you're all swelled up.
2: Incorrect.
0: Oh, swell, like that's great.
3: Swell?
2: Yeah.
3: Like, that's awesome.
2: That's great.
0: That's what I said.
2: You already said something
3: said
2: else.
3: Swell.
2: That was your second guess.
0: Dang, I gotta say.
2: Ritzy. Mario.
0: Ritzy, fancy.
2: Elegant, luxurious.
0: Yeah.
2: Doll.
0: Beautiful. Ooh, she's a doll.
2: An attractive person.
0: Mm.
2: Hep.
0: Hep. They got hepatitis. You call it hep.
2: That's incorrect.
0: They got the hep.
2: That's incorrect.
0: What you
2: mean? That's probably a different generation's definition.
3: Hep. Hep. Like, I'm happy. I'm
2: happy. No. You're trying to make something happen there that's not going to hep. It's aware, in the know, so you're in the hep, I guess.
0: You know, like...
2: Flip your wig. Mario.
0: Flip your wig. You're freaking out for no reason. You're just freaking out. You're flipping your wig.
2: Get very excited.
0: Yeah, exactly.
2: Close enough.
0: There we go.
2: Hotsy totsy. Did you even wait for me to finish that?
3: Oh, you think you're all that?
2: just right. Perfect. Yeah. And finally, last one. Taking a powder. That was barely Courtney.
3: I'm in the bathroom.
2: That's incorrect.
0: Taking about you're taking a powder. You're having a little makeover. You're doing some makeup.
2: Incorrect.
0: Huh.
2: You're leaving suddenly. So
0: taking a powder. Instead of going to the bathroom, I'm gonna take a powder.
2: Okay. To leave suddenly.
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1: Mario Lopez. Music rolls on after some quick buzz. Sabrina Carpenter surprising everyone at the recent Met Gala by performing a duet of Fleetwood Mac's Landslide with Stevie Nicks. How cool is that? If you saw the red carpet pics, you saw that she wore a Dior dress playing homage to Audrey Hepburn's film Sabrina before performing hits from her album Short and Sweet. Second big collab for her in the last few weeks, Sabrina also performed at Coachella, collaborated with Madonna on the single Bring Your Love. She's having a moment right now. Good for her. She used to cruise by here all the time. All right, Sabrina. I had a

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1: Yo, I'm Mario Lopez. Mother's Day is coming up on Sunday, of course. And what can you get your mom for Mother's Day that won't be the same old thing? Well, good news. It's not too late to order something unique. 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Good Housekeeping has a list of 52 Mother's Day gifts moms actually want, from candles to bracelets. What's new and trending this year? LED red light therapy is hot, but that can get a little pricey. There are some affordable self-care items, though, like body scrubs and moisturizers. And if you really are tight on a budget, I'll tell you what all moms appreciate. Time alone. Take the kids away from them.
2: Oh.
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11: My mother-in-law spent years sabotaging our relationship until karma made her pay for it.
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0: the music from the 90s to now is on Now 105.1. Yo, Mario Lopez, good deed Lopezzi coming up shortly. In the meantime, more music and a quick look at the buzz. Taylor Swift taking a cue from one of her hit songs when it comes to critics. A new video interview with the New York Times. She discusses how she uses criticism as inspiration for her songwriting. Taylor says that many of her hit songs, including Shake It Off and Blank Space, were inspired by negative comments and criticism that she received. She says criticism drives her to be creative and is fuel for her music. Despite having a close relationship with her fan base, Taylor admits that some fans take things to an extreme place, which she can't control. Well, that's a very smart tactic. No, you could be Mother Teresa and you're going to get criticized and there's going to be haters out there and something negative to say. But if you can be like Taylor and use that as fuel to motivate you, then
1: now look how well she's done.
0: Exactly. You can turn it into success. All right. Good deed Lopezzi coming up. First, more music. Just

0: Errol Mario Lopez, and this is Now 105.1. Time to put the spotlight on some positivity in the world. Mario Lopez here. All right, Frazier, who are we honoring with our good deed Lopez this week?
1: Steph Curry.
0: Oh, my son's favorite.
1: Yeah, before the season, Golden State Warriors superstar Steph Curry was stuck wearing only Under Armour shoes because of his partnership with that brand. Mm-hmm. But that ended, and he's able to play in a variety of shoes instead of just his signature line. So he was able to put 70 pairs up for auction. 400 people bid on the sneakers, and the top two pair alone raised nearly $200,000.
0: Wow.
1: In all, he made over $1.7 million for charity. All the money is donated to the Eat, Learn, Play Foundation that Steph and his wife established back in 2019. They focus on ending childhood hunger and providing safe spaces for kids to play.
0: That's awesome. So cool of him. That is a lot of money. He didn't have to do anything but give away some old shoes. How about that?
2: Mario Lopez returns after this.
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0: Y'all, Mario Lopez, and this is Now 105.1. Y'all, Mario Lopez. 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
1: The Pussycat Dolls have canceled the majority of their reunion tour in the U.S. You can find out everything we know about that.
0: Yeah, not just the majority. All of it.
1: Pretty much everything.
0: Except one performance in L.A.
1: Yeah.
0: Wonder what happened.
1: I don't know. We had Nicole on like a couple weeks ago or whatever, and she was all excited for it.
0: Yeah, that's unfortunate.
1: Chris Brown revealing star-studded guest list for his upcoming Brown album.
0: My daughter's very excited about that. I gotta say, I'm pretty excited.
1: Yeah, you guys are gonna see him live.
0: I can't believe.

0: schools always email and say, well, their grade is low and because of this, blah, blah, blah, blah. And the kids always ask, well, I just haven't turned it in yet. Once I turn it in, it'll go up.
1: When was it due?
0: How about when it was due?
1: Like what?
0: Exactly. How about you got to do things when they're supposed to be done?
1: Are things at school negotiable now?
0: Evidently. I'm so annoyed now. All right, back to the music.

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1: I'm Mario Lopez. Got some May 6th birthdays to shout out shortly. In the meantime, any obscure holidays to celebrate, Frazier?
2: National No Homework Day.
0: Well, I can't let my kids know about this because they celebrate that a little too often. And here's the thing.

0: Music from the 90s to now for Ames and all of Central Iowa. This is Now 105.1. I'm Mario Lopez, quickly squeezing in today's birthday shout-outs. As always, Frazier's going to tell us who's turning a year older, and I'm going to try to guess the age.
1: Meek Mill.
0: Meek Mill. Meek's got to be 36.
2: 39.
0: Okay.
2: Gabourey Sidibe from Empire and Precious.
0: Yeah, Precious. Married with kids, I believe.
2: Yeah.
0: Gabby got to be 35?
2: 43.
0: Wow, looks great.
2: George Clooney.
0: George Clooney's got to be 64.
2: 65.
0: Oh, almost got
2: 65. Tom Bergeron, former host of Dancing with the Stars.
0: He is 72.
2: 71.
0: Wow. Okay, former, one off, both of them.
2: Former prime minister of Great Britain, Tony Blair.
0: 70.
2: 73.
0: Mm.
2: And finally, Bob Seger.
0: Still sounds great. Little too tall, could have used a few pounds. Bob Seger, he's got to be 76.
2: 81.
0: Wow.
3: Coming up. More Mario Lopez coming up.
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0: Welcome to True Crime Tonight on iHeartRadio, where we talk true crime all the time. It's Wednesday, May 6th, and we have a stacked night of headlines. The manhunt for Craig Berry, he's a veteran accused of shooting his wife. Well, that has come to a really surprising end. Also, a murder conviction may face a retrial after motions by the prosecution were found to include AI hallucinations. We're also going to be unpacking the high-risk, high-reward strategy of taking the stand in your own defense at trial. That's something we've talked about before. And finally, there's an American man who's been charged with murder. Well, he broke off his ankle monitor and fled to Italy. We're going to see if extradition is on the table. But right now, we're really excited to be joined by former family court judge Michelle Locke. Michelle has spent years overseeing domestic violence, custody, and high-conflict family cases. And we really love when Michelle does join us because she brings such a unique behind-the-scenes perspective from her time on the bench. So, hello, Michelle.
1: Hello. Thank you for having me back. I love seeing you ladies.
2: We love seeing you. And you look so great.
1: Occasionally, I clean up.
0: Michelle did not get the note that it's Pajama Wednesday, which I'm president of that club. But yeah, Michelle looks all good. Too good for radio.
1: Stunning. Thank you, ladies.
2: So, Michelle, I'm so glad you're here. This is a perfect case to talk with you about. And so let me just do a little setup of this case. All right. Lee Gilley. All right. He's 39 years old. He's from Houston. And he's facing capital charges for the October 2024 death of his pregnant wife, Christina Gilley. And after being released on a $1 million bond, Lee Gilley fled the country just weeks before his scheduled trial. The trial was originally set to begin on May 29th, and later it got changed to June 5th. Well, now it's uncertain because Lee Gilley fled to Italy and he remains there pending the extradition process. Judge Michelle, you've overseen a lot of cases. Have you ever been like the judge or even involved or practiced or seen a case where it involved the death penalty, number one, and number two, one where they fled criminal jurisdiction?
1: So, yes, to answer your question, I have both been in the courtroom. So I'm in Texas, right? Texas is like Florida. We have a quick line to the death penalty, right? I mean, that's just what Texas is known for. But I've been in the courtroom when the death sentence has been handed down on several cases. I've also represented someone before that was previously charged with capital murder. We ended up pleading it down to a life sentence. But I've been involved in it on the litigation side, never as the judge side, thank goodness. I had enough on my plate with family law and CPS and juvenile cases. But I've seen it, and I've seen people try to flee the courtroom when a verdict was handed down. This guy thought he was going to be convicted of murder. He ended up being not convicted of aggravated robbery, but he fled the courtroom. I mean, he jumped into the jury box, tried to go out the back door where the judges come in from, and there was a prosecutor from the back of the courtroom that came over the bench, over the public and then the lawyer benches and then into the jury box to arm tackle this defendant.
2: Oh my gosh.
1: So I've definitely seen it in Texas.
2: And I would imagine it's a very like high stress moment for the defendant, right? And even lawyers, you know, it's a lot. You're like, this is your life on the line.
1: It's
2: very high stress.
1: It's high stress, and it's also high stress for everyone that's in that courtroom, including the jury. Because in Texas, the only people that can assess the death penalty is the jury. Judge can't do it. It has to be a death sentence handed down by the jury. And so you have 12 people that make a life or death decision for an individual. So when that sentence is read in a courtroom, the emotions are oppressive. Like you can literally hear a pin drop. It is such a huge, impactful moment for everyone that's involved in that process.
2: I can imagine.
1: Yeah.
2: So let me go over the escape really quick, okay? And then we're going to get into some of the legalities of what the issues are with his fleeing to Italy, all right? So on the night of Friday, May 1st, he cut off his court-ordered GPS ankle monitor. He fled to Toronto, Canada, before boarding an Air Canada flight to Italy. On May 3rd, he was detained in Italy at the Milan airport. Lee Gilley initially presented a forged Belgian passport under the alias Jean-Luc Oliver. I hope I did that justice, by the way. After Italian police flagged his documents as fake, Lee Gilley confessed his true identity and he admitted that he was, you know, had a pending murder charge in Texas and he claimed asylum. He remains in Italian custody and prosecutors filed paperwork revealing that Lee Gilley previously considered a plan to cut off his monitors, flee to Mexico or elsewhere and use marriage to secure a new identity. So this guy had a whole plan and he cut off his ankle monitor. How is that even possible? Isn't it supposed to alert somebody?
1: It's supposed to, but you know, Google and ChatGPT, I suspect, would be an interesting search history on his phone to find out what he searched to get it off. Because there are ways for those that are in the system to utilize to make it less detectable that they somehow cut off their monitor.
2: Wow, Courtney, that's something that you're going to have to dig into for the new podcast, right?
0: Absolutely. So what do you make, Michelle, of the escape itself? Does that tell you anything or not?
1: It tells me a couple of things about the defendant. And this is regardless of whether he did the crime or not, right? Because he's not been convicted. Mm-hmm. But the lengths that he went to, this was a premeditated, well-thought-out plan because he had to obtain fake documents to travel. Those you just can't whip up on your own, not likely. Although I guess with AI and everything else, right, you can do who knows what he did. At least the Italian authorities found them to be not valid documents, but he had some forethought into this. And not only forethought, because he didn't fly from Texas to Italy, because you could catch a flight out of Houston and go straight into Rome, a direct flight. He didn't do that. He went to Canada first and then Canada to Italy. So it tells me he researched and probably figured out the easiest way to get out of the country without getting flagged. And, well, everyone's nice in Canada. So, you know.
2: Well, I think, and, you know, I believe Italy was a choice on purpose because Italy generally refuses to extradite individuals facing the death penalty. The U.S. authorities, they might need to waive that sentencing option to secure his return, right?
1: Well,
2: this is a really big sticking point.
1: It is a big sticking point because here's why. It is the district attorney in that particular county is the one that gets to decide whether to seek the death penalty or not. Mm. It's not a federal issue. It is a state issue. And district attorneys are elected in Texas. And so that's the other issue that whatever county that's in, whether that is a pro-death penalty county or a not pro-death penalty county, which may affect it as well. And so then the other problem you have is he killed his pregnant wife.
2: Right.
1: Alleged to have killed his pregnant wife. And so there are multiple issues with that and the public perception of what do you do if he actually is convicted? I mean, do you proceed with the death penalty sentence or seek it? Now, the option the prosecutor could do is just do what we call capital life. In Texas, on a capital murder case, you have the choice of seeking the death sentence or doing a capital life sentence. And so the other alternative is really to do a capital life sentence. And he may have well thought this out when he went to Italy, said, I'm going to claim asylum. Because if you look at industrialized nations and the well-developed countries and how many of them still have the death penalty versus Texas, it's an interesting number to look at.
2: It is.
0: I bet. If anyone is just joining us, this is True Crime Tonight, and we are joined by former Judge Michelle Locke. Excuse me. And we are talking about Lee Gilley. He's a 39-year-old Houston man. He's facing capital murder charges and has fled to Italy. So what happens with the bond in these cases? So we know that the accused... The judge immediately revoked the bond and is considering forfeiting the $1 million, but the defense is arguing that this would cause a lot of financial hardship to his family. What are your thoughts?
1: Let's talk about bonds for a second. Everyone, when you are accused of a crime in this country, you are presumed innocent, which means you are entitled to bail. Now, the purpose of bail is twofold. it's 2-1, ensure that it is sufficient that you appear in court for all your court hearings. And set the second prong of bonds and bails is to ensure the public safety. So it's a twofold analysis that the courts will typically look at when they're determining what is an adequate bond for a case. Because you have to ensure the public is safe and you have to ensure that person's going to show up for trial. So $1 million bond, if he did a corporate surety, which means he went to one of those bonding companies that you all see on the corners of, next to the jail where it says open 24 hours. And if you do that corporate surety, you're going to post 10% of that bond. And so in this particular case, it would have been $100,000 plus some fees. Or you can do a cash bond, which is you put up the entirety of the amount. I don't know which in this case he particularly did. But if the defense attorney is saying that it's going to cause financial hardship to his family, I would strongly suspect that some property has been put up as collateral to secure his bond.
2: I mean, can you imagine his family? They put up this bond and he flees. He's put them in a lot of risk. And not only that, but the guy has to have some means. He was able to secure fake documents, which I'm sure are probably expensive. And then he gets on a flight to Italy. I mean, that's expensive. And then what's he going to do when he gets there? He's going to need money to live on. So he's got to have some kind of means, right?
1: There's more to this story that I suspect is going to come out as this case develops. I really would be curious as what's going to be on his phone. You know, that's always a treasure trove of information when you start looking at people's Google search history or ChatGPT history. I'd be willing to bet there's a whole treasure trove of information on his devices.
2: So I definitely agree. Yeah. I wanted to ask you, Judge, how damaging is it to the defendant if this goes to trial, if he gets extradited and this goes to trial, how damaging is it when the prosecutors can tell a jury that the defendant fled the country? Is that damaging to him?
1: I would say that if I was him, I wouldn't want that to go in front of a jury.
2: Can they argue that?
1: Well, I guess that depends on the judge. If I was the defense attorney, and I think Dick DeGaren's his defense attorney, if I was his defense attorney, I would say, Judge, that is not relevant to the underlying charges, and those particular allegations are more prejudicial than probative, so it shouldn't go before the jury. And so there is a chance that a judge would say, I agree, we're not going to let that information in front of the jury. So I don't know that a jury would necessarily hear that information, because I do think that it would taint their guilt innocence argument, because it's why else would you flee but you're guilty, right? And so if I was a judge presiding over that particular case, I think I would have a difficult time and probably would err on the side of keeping him fleeing out from in front of the jury. Now, on punishment, because in Texas it's broken into two trials. It's the guilt innocence portion and then the punishment portion.
2: We just seen that with the Athena Strand trial.
1: Correct.
2: And Tam, yes.
1: And so I believe that the judge would let in the fleeing the jurisdiction on the punishment side. Don't think on the guilt innocence, but on the punishment side, I think would absolutely come in.
3: Interesting. And it's the defense attorney, actually, he seems to be getting ahead of it already, because they've claimed that the accused fled because he was, quote, scared. And the attorney is now advising him to waive extradition. And he's also saying that maybe the prosecutors will use that flight as evidence of consciousness of guilt.
2: Right.
1: Dick DeGaren is a well-known criminal defense attorney. He knows what he's doing.
2: So maybe he does have some means, right? Your guess is as good as mine. Now, the ankle monitor is very interesting. It registered a strap tamper alert on Friday night, but the Harris County Pretrial Services did not notify the court until Monday.
1: Well, eight to five people.
2: Oh, really?
1: I don't live in Harris County, but I can tell you this. County employees and a pretrial diversion officer is going to be a county employee are usually underpaid and overworked.
2: Sure.
1: And they usually have a huge amount of defendants assigned to them to manage. And I would be willing to bet that he is not the only defendant that had some kind of ankle alert that particular weekend, based on the number of defendants that are probably out of Harris County. So I don't know that I would fault them yet. Sure. I can tell you there will be an investigation, I'm sure, and there will absolutely be some finger pointing about how this happened, and I'm sure there'll be policies created afterwards to prevent it from happening again.
2: I think you're spot on, because Crime Stoppers representatives are criticizing the policy of waiting that full business day to report those violations in high-risk capital murder cases, and they're calling for an immediate redesign of the notification protocols. So stay tuned. We will definitely keep everybody informed on what's going to happen with this case. And coming up next, former family court judge Michelle Locke, she's going to be sticking around to discuss the Hannah Payne case, where prosecutors are admitted using flawed AI-generated legal findings in a murder case. Keep it right here. True Crime Tonight.
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2: Welcome back to True Crime Tonight on iHeartRadio, where we talk true crime all the time. I'm here with Courtney Armstrong and Judge Michelle. That is her name now for me, Judge Michelle. Judge Michelle is with us. Later in the show, we're going to be talking about the manhunt for Craig Berry. He's the veteran accused of shooting his wife. Well, that has come to a very shocking end. But now, a convicted murderer is going to get a new trial, maybe because of an AI flaw. Courtney, what's going on here?
3: I'm so intrigued by this case. So the Georgia Supreme Court has paused convicted murderer Hannah Payne's request for a new trial. This happened due to a major ethical blunder by the prosecution. So while the convicted Hannah Payne's 2023 murder conviction still stands, the legal process has been disrupted because the prosecutor used AI to write legal documents resulting in completely flawed information. There were cases cited that didn't exist. It was bad.
2: What?
3: And the trial court must now re-examine Hannah Payne's motion for a new trial, even though it was previously denied because, you know, this prosecutor had AI do their homework. So if you're not familiar with Hannah Payne, back in 2019, she followed and blocked a guy named Kenneth Herring's vehicle after she witnessed Kenneth Herring allegedly commit a hit and run. And she was kind of going vigilante, according to the prosecution. And so she used her car to try and corner him. Ultimately, things escalated and the now convicted Hannah Payne fatally shot him to death. So that's the crime. She's appealing it and the prosecutor's in some hot water. So, Judge Michelle, can you explain first how the appeal process works and clarify sort of various motions that brought the case all the way up to the Georgia Supreme Court?
1: So typically after a trial is completed and done and there's a sentence rendered, you have to, most criminal defendants on like this kind of case where it's a life sentence plus some, they will appeal. Right. And so in order to perfect what we call perfect an appeal, which means get it ready to meet all the legal requirements,

0: motion for new trial. That is where the court, Georgia Supreme Court, said, wait a minute, court, you got to reconsider this. Because not only that, she apparently used AI and used inappropriate cases that weren't applicable or fictitious in the appeal. Like,
1: are they going to go through all this prosecutor's cases now and look for this, I bet?
0: Oh,
1: the cases she's tried?
0: I'd be willing to bet there's going to be additional investigation into other cases that she has tried as prosecutors. And I think this is important for people to understand. A prosecutor is not supposed to pursue convictions. A prosecutor's job is to pursue justice.
1: Mm.
0: And those are two very different things. And I think quite often, younger attorneys, younger prosecutors in particular, because, you know, with age comes experience.
1: Sure.
0: Are more concerned about the convictions as opposed to whether justice is being done and whether it's being done the correct way. I know when I try cases now, I ensure that I'm following the law because I want that record protected for purposes of an appeal, because I don't want the case coming back so we have to retry and spend more money. So if you are a experienced trial attorney, you are looking at all of the grounds for appeal. You're making sure your record is clean. You're making sure the case law is accurate before you actually finish that trial, because you don't want to have to try it again.
1: Right. And you were a judge for many, many, many years.
0: Yes,
1: right.
0: Ma'am.
1: And so when you would get these motions, I would imagine, in cases that you were handling or overseeing, and they would cite case law, isn't it your responsibility to make sure that case law is actually accurate? So how much responsibility is going to fall on the judge?
0: So I'm not going to blame the judge in this one, and here's why.
1: Oh, okay.
0: Well, just not. As an attorney, you are an officer of the court.
2: Mm-hmm.
0: You are sworn to have candor and honesty with the court. The court is supposed to be able to rely on the statements that you make as an attorney and as an officer of that court to believe them. And so I don't fault the judge. I really don't. Now, maybe some other issues that came up. I don't know. I wasn't there. Mm-hmm. But I got to tell you, I fault the attorney that didn't follow rule number one that you learn in law school, which is verify. And that even comes from, we have books, y'all. Lawyers have books that give us the summaries of the law. Here are the cases that are applicable. And we use it all the time to start our drafting. But you have to make sure as the attorney that you're verifying that those things actually stand for what they say. I do it in my practice on cases that I know are well-cited cases. I also go back to that case to make sure, okay, I want to make sure that I still match the elements and what I'm saying is accurate. And I got to tell you, if you misrepresent something to the court, it is your duty to fix that immediately.
2: Well, that was something that was absolutely not done by Assistant District Attorney Deborah Leslie. She is the one who has since admitted that she used AI to draft these legal briefs without checking them for accuracy. And this whole thing, the false precedents, they were first discovered back in March during oral arguments before the Georgia Supreme Court. So it was the middle of oral arguments, when one of the chiefs said that while reviewing the court's order to deny a new trial, there were
1: five citations that didn't exist at all.
0: Well, and it created problems for the Court of Appeals, because the Court of Appeals actually commented that they had to spend time deciphering what was accurate law or not for just purposes of the appeal. And so it caused more work for the Court of Appeals to do, which I know probably made the Court of Appeals particularly cranky. But guys, this is someone's, what concerns me about this prosecutor in particular, this is someone's life.
1: Yes.
0: This is also the victim's life.
1: Mm.
0: And you have I don't know that you have a legal obligation, but you're supposed to do your job with care and compassion.
1: Absolutely.
0: And correctly. And that applies to all the ones that are involved in this litigation. And so she did a disservice to everyone,
1: right,
0: including
1: the court
0: herself.
1: Called this, that's true. That's true, because now her reputation is tainted. The court called this a systemic failure and a breach of professional ethics. And I think that sounds very sanitized, but this is like a serious problem.
0: Listen,
1: Is she going to be, like, admonished in some way?
0: My understanding is that she's received some kind of 6-month sentence. And a sentence is the wrong word. But a suspension of her license, I think

0: for 6 months. Correct. And then she's got to go through some additional ethics training, as my understanding of what the Georgia Supreme Court did, or her state bar organization. But it's a systemic failure. And we are seeing a lot more of these on the lawyer side, these pop up. Like, that she's not the only one. Like, I don't want anyone to think that, oh, this is the first time this has happened.
1: This is becoming more common.
0: This is becoming much more common. And and so lawyers have specific research engines that are closed engines that only include actual case law. And so some of these entities, like we use Westlaw, have AI. And I've used the AI in Westlaw while I'm in court. Because the judge will say, Ms. Locke, what's the answer to this particular question? I'm like, I don't know, judge, because I'm a lawyer that'll say, I don't know everything. I got to look some stuff up. So I'm like, well, judge, if you give me a minute. So I use the AI platform. It gives me the quick answer. But then I click on the cases that the AI has given me to make sure it's correct before I tell the judge anything. And I got to tell you all, when I've been wrong or misspoken with the court and I realize it, I immediately tell the court, judge, I got it wrong. I'm sorry.
2: Right.
0: I mean, that's what you're supposed to do.
1: Right. Well, you have to admit it immediately. So I was just curious, in terms of AI, what are the current standards in the field that you've seen? And what do you think, where do you think the line should be drawn?
0: So I think AI is a great tool, but it is a tool. It is not the answer for everything. And what we are seeing now is that we have to file certificates on our pleadings that will verify whether we've used AI in those pleadings or not. And if we've used AI, that we've verified that citations are correct. And so we have to do basically a verification of what we have done. Not all courts do that, but you are starting to see a trend towards courts saying you've got to tell us whether you're using AI or not. I mean, y'all, I was in court and I had a gentleman who was representing himself on a traffic ticket jury trial, sitting in court using ChatGPT to give me his legal arguments.
2: Oh, that would be me.
0: And then I asked him at some point, I was like, let me know when you're done conferring with ChatGPT so we can continue.
2: Wow. Well, and now this is just a big mess, right? So court has issued the following mandates. Back to the case, right? So now this convicted murderer, she has an appeal, right, that was denied. Well, now the original order denying that Hannah Payne in a new trial has been thrown out, and the trial court must now issue a new decision, apparently written by the trial judge without input from either the prosecution or the defense.
0: Yeah.
2: Is that fair to her, to the defendant?
0: Well, I don't think it's unfair.
2: Oh, okay.
0: I mean, she's already convicted. I mean, this is separate and apart from her conviction. I think what's also interesting about her conviction, the jury only took 2 hours to convict her, and she testified in her own behalf. That's a whole other issue. But she was already convicted. So whether the court denied the motion for a new trial or not, to me, fair or not fair, the defendant doesn't matter. It's a procedural mechanism. But yeah, the court's going to have to, the Court of Appeals or Georgia Supreme Court said, trial court, you are going to rehear this motion for a new trial.
2: Wow. I never thought we would get here where lawyers were going to be using AI to write their in pleading and then not check the citation. So the citations that the lawyer used were referencing real cases, but the case law didn't apply to the appeal at all, is my understanding.
0: Well, my understanding was twofold. There were fictitious cases and in addition to that, improperly citing cases for propositions they did not stand for. So it was two issues.
3: And it wasn't a handful. So the filings included 9 errors that were flagged initially by the court, and then another 12 that were identified by the assistant DA, Deborah Leslie. That's 21 errors.
2: Oh, my God. There were more?
0: Well, yeah. And wow. Guys, you know you can run documents through certain search engines for them to flag whether AI has been used or not. Like, it'll start flagging.
2: I do it all the time.
0: Yeah. Because it's just what everyone's using.
2: You know, I fall for AI sometimes, like on TikTok. There'll be like a cute video and it's like a bunny jumping on a trampoline. And I'm like, oh, that's so cute. And then I'm like, oh, my God, that's AI. But I'm not the district attorney of a county. I just find that very interesting. It makes me actually feel a little bit better about myself, if I'm being honest. that I fell for the bear jumping on the trampoline.
0: Listen, we've all fallen for the bear on the trampoline.
3: Yeah.
2: Did you fall for that?
0: I have to double check myself. I'm like, wait, that's got to be AI. I'm like, there's no way that happened. But yeah,
2: right.
0: We all fall for it because it's getting good. And it's not just getting good. It's getting better. Like it is becoming perfected each and every day. But lawyers have still got to, we got to use common sense. And again, it is a tool. It is not the answer.
3: I mean, and in this case, it's almost like the assistant DA was allowing AI to be the decision maker in what was being presented to court. Because without double checking, it was just, oh, whatever AI, that case seems good enough. So less of a tool and more of the entirety.
0: Well, she wanted to do her job. Mm-hmm. And sorry, that's not why you went to law school.
2: Well, for now, Hannah Payne's original conviction for malice murder, felony murder, and false imprisonment remains in place, but the trial court is now legally obligated to give her a motion for a new clean review.
0: Yeah.
2: And this could...
0: I don't think it's going to amount to anything.
2: I don't think it is either, honestly.
0: I think the court will just say denied and then probably not provide much on the grounds for why.
2: But moving forward, though... I mean, I'm assuming this is probably happening across the country that, you know, attorneys are using AI to write their pleadings. I don't know how often it happens, but moving forward, the system's going to have to do a review of whatever policies and procedures they have in place to check for these AI citations to make sure this doesn't happen again. Because, I mean, we really are talking about life and death situations in some cases.
0: Y'all, I will tell you this. I think it is happening with much more frequency. I think of solo practitioners who don't have paralegals, who don't have legal secretaries, who are one-person shops. Yeah. And I'd be willing to bet they are loving AI and using the heck out of it. You just have to listen. Technology is great, but that's back to the original Terminator. Like, you've got to use it with some responsibility.
2: Absolutely. Stick around, former family court judge Michelle Locke. She's going to stick around as we revisit the David Burke case and the disturbing family dynamics surrounding murder teen Celeste Rivas Hernandez. Keep it right here. True Crime Tonight.

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18: Welcome back to True Crime Tonight on iHeartRadio, where we talk true crime all the time. I'm Courtney Armstrong, here as always with Body Movin'. Stephanie Leidecker is out for the evening. However, we are back with former family court judge Michelle Locke. And she spent years overseeing custody battles, domestic violence, and CPS cases. And so we are going to tap her wisdom to help us break down the complicated dynamics at the center of some of today's biggest headlines. So the David case. Body, will you set the table?
19: Yeah, there's a lot of attention on the case against the singer David Burke. He's known professionally as David. He's been charged with murdering 14-year-old Celeste Rivas Hernandez, and prosecutors allege that David knew Celeste Rivas Hernandez was underage after police explicitly informed him of her age. They visited his home. They told him she was a runaway. They told him she was, at the time, I think 13 years old. And he continued contact with her anyway. In fact, we know that he paid, he drove to Riverside or Lake Elsinore and paid a classmate $1,000 to give Celeste a burner phone after her parents confiscated her phone, right? Investigators say the relationship escalated over time before Celeste's death. The case is now raising a lot of difficult questions about power dynamics, grooming, coercion, and whether parts of this relationship could legally or behaviorally fall under a domestic violence framework, right? Mm-hmm. And one of the things, you know, we're so lucky to have Judge Michelle here, and one of the things I wanted to ask her was, once somebody is clearly informed that a child is underage and it's documented by law enforcement, how does that change David's legal exposure with this?
1: Well, it goes to intent. You know, one of the fundamental elements of any crime is the intent to do the crime. There are some crimes that don't involve intent, or intent doesn't matter, but for the most part involve some kind of intent. And to me, it absolutely goes to his intent to continue to violate the law.
19: Regardless, right?
1: Regardless of what he was told. I mean, the minute he was told she was 14, it should have been hands off. There should have been no further communication from that point forward. But that's not what happened, unfortunately. And so, so now we're here we are.
12: Here we are. Hmm. Can you, this is something we've been debating. Can coercive relationships involving minors, does that overlap with domestic violence patterns?
1: I would tell you that I don't know how you couldn't view it any other way, quite honestly.
12: Right.
1: I mean, really, grooming is, to me, another form of abuse, because what you're doing is using your power over a particular individual to get them to do whatever it is you want them to do, regardless of what their own free will wants to do, right? And so that's the particular problem. And that's what it's, to me, grooming is absolutely a form of abuse, and shows, I think, is a warning sign to domestic violence and typical, like, emotional abuse and sexual abuse and financial abuse. I mean, I think it's just the starting point of it, because how do you get someone to submit to you? You groom them over a period of time to get them into a place where they feel they have no escape.
19: Yeah, and, you know, this is particularly heinous, in my opinion, because not only, you know, was, in my opinion, David grooming Celeste, but he had this incredible power dynamic over her. Not only was he older and wiser, right? But he was also, like, kind of rich and becoming famous, right? Mm-hmm. So he had this incredible power dynamic over Celeste. And I think that's terrible. But from your experience, what warning signs do courts often see in grooming type situations?
1: So,
19: like, are there warning signs they see?
1: So I don't know about necessarily in grooming, but what you see is is a power dynamic difference. Like, you're going to have someone that's got all the power and someone that has none of the power. You're going to see someone that has got most of the resources versus someone that has none of the resources. You're going to look for disparities in that would make someone more vulnerable to the other person. Age difference is a big one when you've got someone. I don't care what anyone says. The gray hair factor matters. Like, the older you get, the wiser you get. The youth is truly wasted on a youth, because you just don't know. Your prefrontal cortex, your CEO functions of your brain, for men in particular, aren't fully developed until 25. Girls a little bit younger. But a 14-year-old girl, all she probably saw were stars and the Cinderella fairy tale that she had been sold her entire life.
19: Poor Celeste.
12: I think that's exactly right. And Judge Michelle, do cases like these, do you often see failures by multiple adults around a child?
1: I feel sorry for her parents, because I think they probably did the best they could to try and keep her safe. But if you've got someone that's willing to come bribe another student for $1,000, allegedly, right?
19: Allegedly.
1: And give and get that kid a burner phone, Because at 14, think about it, y'all. 14, I know when I was 14, yeah. I was at the roller rink. I think I had my first kiss at 14 behind the right. roller rink, right? Like, you want the love. You want the rush. You want the excitement. And for Celeste, I don't know her, but if she's a normal 14-year-old kid, mm-hmm. holy cow, this was exciting for her. Holy Absolutely. Cow, not telling her parents about it. So I feel really bad for her parents mm-hmm. because I think they did the best they probably could. And how do you beat someone that was willing to bend all the rules to get what they wanted?
19: And had all this money to do it, right?
1: Correct. To a 14-year-old kid, if she, I mean, y'all, that's what, freshman year, eighth grade year?
19: Yeah.
12: Yeah.
1: That's a baby.
19: She was a baby, 100% a baby.
1: It's a baby.
19: She was a child. Mm-hmm. This is True Crime Tonight. We're on iHeartRadio. We're talking true crime all the time. I'm Body Movin', and I'm here with Courtney Armstrong and Judge Michelle Locke. We were right. Just finishing up talking about the David case, but we're going to roll right into Anna Kepner. Courtney, what do you got?
12: I got a lot of questions for Judge Michelle to
1: Uh-oh.
12: Start with.
1: Uh-oh.
12: Yes.
19: I wrote mine down.
12: So the Anna Kepner cruise ship murder case, this also is one that raises tons of emotional questions about family loyalty and the justice system. And this case in particular, everything is so intertwined.
19: Yeah.
12: So both the father and the stepmother of 18-year-old murder victim Anna Kepner, well, they recently announced that they don't plan to attend the trial of Anna Kepner's 16-year-old stepbrother who is accused of murdering her. So the suspect's mother has said, I will not be going to court while my son is being tried. This has sparked a lot of conversations about what happens when families are torn between supporting a child who's accused of something heinous and versus supporting them because they're a minor. So, Michelle, how do you see family support or lack thereof impact juvenile cases, if at all?
1: Oh, so I think juveniles have a better potential outcome for them if they've got good parent involvement in their cases, right? Like, I think, because sometimes you legitimately get juveniles that got down the wrong path, don't have the bad, I mean, there are bad apples, there are people that just screw up, for lack of a better word. And I don't think that, I think family dynamics can absolutely change the outcomes. But I also think, like, in this particular case, can you imagine being the mom of the suspect married to the biological father of the victim?
12: No.
1: I will tell you, blended families are difficult enough to manage on a good day with a good family, with good foundations, with no issues. You throw in this, I'm guessing they're trying to save their marriage.
12: I don't know how you navigate. I have one other question just in general about juvenile cases. Do family dynamics come into play in terms of sentencing? So, for example, and if a judge knows that if this child is released, they are not going to be going to a supportive place, does that incline, you know, maybe being held in custody, or does that enter a judge's mind?
1: So I think it probably does enter a judge's mind, but I will tell you this. The problem is with juvenile, the law is so different on how you have to handle juveniles that it's not a simple analysis of where they're going to go. I mean, that is part of the factor, but the problem is just in the laws on juveniles and how you have to detain them, can't detain them, where they have to go is just, it is a much more complicated system than you're a normal, like, arrest and bond. It's just not the same. And so family involvement is important, especially if you want to ensure, because we know talked about appearance in court and public safety. And so it becomes the parent's responsibility to ensure their child makes it to court and the community stays safe. And so is a court going to analyze home life? Sure. I can't see how they wouldn't.
19: Even if he's being tried as an adult?
1: That's the other difference is how they're trying. Because if I recall this case correctly, the only reason we knew about this initially was because of the family court filings.
19: That's right.
1: Because it was a cruise, it's federal jurisdiction. And I don't think the feds and juvenile cases are sealed till we couldn't get any access to the juvenile
19: side.
1: Right. And so all the information we had at the time about this case had was from the family court system, because there was litigation then over the kids that remained. Mm-hmm. It's a hot mess. Like
19: it is a hot mess.
1: The parents, think about this, y'all. They went on a family cruise.
19: Right.
1: They went to go celebrate family, being a blended family, and create great family memories. Even if it's a blended family. And this is the result. Mm-hmm. And it's horrific, and it gives me chills, because I can assure you those two parents never could have imagined this was a possible scenario. And so they've got one kid, mom, who loves her son.
19: Of course.
1: She may be concerned that he did the act. And then you've got a father mourning his daughter. How do you win? How do you navigate that? There's no book on how you navigate that.
19: No, so there isn't.
1: To anyone that criticizes them and their decision not to go to court, go walk a mile in their shoes before you make any call on what is appropriate for that family or not. Good for them for making the call they did.
19: Mm-hmm. Ooh, I heard the gavel come down just
12: yeah,
19: now.
12: I have to say, I'm with you.
19: We need
12: you.
19: A sound
12: effect. There's just... It's hard because, like you said, how do you possibly go forward? And then on the other hand, this isn't legal, this is emotional. My heart breaks at the thought of a 16-year-old who his mother has known since he, you know, was in her womb. And my heart breaks for him, too, even in the face of everything he is being accused of.
19: That brings me to an interesting question. So if his mom is not in the courtroom, right, and of course dad is not, the stepfather is not as well, Anna Kettner's biological father is his stepdad, and the jury sees that, right, is that going to affect him?
1: You know, I don't know whether it affects the guilt and innocence if he's being tried as an adult. Because I guess he is. I don't know that
19: he
1: I
19: is.
1: Know the answer to that.
19: He is being tried as an adult, yeah.
1: So here's... I've raised three boys. I've raised my husband's two girls when they were little. So I've raised five kids. Y'all, 16-year-old boys.
19: That's the worst, right?
1: Like, if aliens came to our planet and first ran into a 16-year-old boy, they would leave, because their answer would be there's no intelligent life on this planet.
19: Yes. Right.
1: That's just the reality.
19: I remember that time, yeah.
1: Yeah. You know, he's innocent until proven guilty, but
19: of course
1: he's not going to have his mom in the courtroom. Like, he's still a kid. Like, it's
19: that is
1: just,
19: even if this makes it to trial. Let's be
1: real. Yeah, this one should be probably ripe for some kind of plea deal. But you know, we're not there, and we're not the feds, and the prosecuting attorney will make that decision.
19: Yeah, I mean, because if he does plea at some point, there is a chance that he's going to see daylight. He's only 16 years old.
1: Yeah,
19: he could get out at maybe 50, something like that.
1: Well, I don't know. I know the feds, you do most of your time on the fed side. So state side is different. Federal time, so state time, typically you get good days, bad days. You get, you know, good credit for time served, et cetera. 2 days for day of work or whatever it is.
19: Right.
1: Feds, no ma'am. Feds, you are doing most of your time.
19: Really?
1: Yes. The federal system is entirely different when it comes to punishment and how long you stay in prison.
19: I didn't know that. See, this is so great why she's here, because she's educating everybody on this.
12: Yeah.
19: Interesting. Okay. What do people most misunderstand about these really emotionally complicated family cases, do you think?
1: Y'all, there's no black and white. Mm-hmm. And these cases in particular are so fact specific. They really are. And I can just tell you, there's no black and white. There's a lot of gray. And it's not as simple as you think. And there are lots of moving parts involved. There's lots of dynamics. There's lots of emotions involved. And what is justice in one case may not be the same justice for another case. And that's okay, too. Because in this particular case, that justice is going to be very difficult to walk, because everyone's so related. And I think part of that will be also the facts, like the facts of the actual murder, because it may not have been as horrific. I don't know the exact facts, but it is going to be fact specific, and it's going to be something that the victims, because prosecutors usually talk to victims about, what would you like the sentence to be? And so you got some dynamics involved in that.
19: That's right.
12: Yeah, Absolutely. Well, stick around because coming up at the top of the hour, former family court judge Michelle Locke is staying with us. And we're going to dig into one of the biggest gambles you can make in any murder trial, which is testifying in your own defense. The right call, the wrong call. Keep it here. True Crime Tonight.
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0: Welcome back to True Crime Tonight. We're on iHeartRadio, where we talk true crime all the time. I'm Bonnie Movin, and I'm here with producer Courtney Armstrong. How you doing, Courtney? Stephanie Lidecker is out tonight, but she will be back very soon. Stephanie, we miss you very much. We are so lucky to be joined by former family court judge Michelle Locke, who spent years on the bench. She oversaw domestic violence cases, custody cases, and high conflict family cases. And tonight, she's going to stay with us to break down one of the riskiest decisions any defendant can make inside a courtroom, whether or not to testify in your own defense. How scary. Courtney, take it away.
1: Okay, so this whole topic started, there was a recent CNN article out, and it put a real spotlight on defendants who choose to testify in their own trials. And it raised the questions, does it help or destroy the case, or, you know, what's the outcome? So a couple of cases are ones that we certainly have discussed here. Number one, the Hawaii anesthesiologist Gerhard Koenig. He's the one who was accused of trying to kill his wife on a cliffside hike. And the jurors heard dramatically different versions of what happened between the prosecution and the defense. And Gerhard Koenig defended himself, I am going to say, well, because the ultimate, it was a lower sentence than he could have gotten. He got attempted manslaughter. Yeah. Right. Versus, there was another, Brendan Banfield, and that was the case where the guy was convicted of killing his wife and another man, a stranger he had lured to his house. It was referred to as the au pair trial. Well, Brendan Banfield took the stand to try and convince jurors he was trying to defend his wife from a rapist. So he went up there and just had a flat lie happening. So, Michelle, some legal experts say testifying they can humanize a defendant versus the cost of opening the door to cross-examination or credibility. What do you think about how it can turn a trial?
2: Well, let's just say you have the right to remain silent, but some of these defendants just don't have the ability to do so. And I will tell you that works against them the majority of the time. And here's where I find that the ones that do take the stand, one, if they're innocent, I understand why they take the stand. I don't know that that is more often the case than not. I mean, I do think there are some that are innocent and they take the stand and it goes the way it's supposed to go. But the majority of ones think they're smarter than everyone else and they're going to get on the stand and tell them their version of a story that they think is going to convince someone that they didn't do it. And usually the reality is that makes that jury decide much quicker that, oh, by the way, they did it. I think it's generally a bad idea to testify on your own defense. And here's why. These defendants that do so think they're extremely intelligent. They do. They think, I got this. I'm innocent, whatever. Facing a prosecutor that has done this for a career, like, I don't care if you are innocent. They're going to be good enough to make you look like you're a liar. They just are. Guys, we ask questions. A friend of mine always says that he'll never get into a battle of words with me because my tongue is sharper than a knife.
0: Right.
2: And any good attorney that does this for a living has the ability to flip about any story on on its head. So I know when I did criminal defense work, I had one trial that my client testified. I had the court admonish him before, outside the presence of the jury, to not testify. That it was against my legal advice because then that's always going to come back on appeals and ineffective assistance of counsel because you let them testify. I was like, don't testify. He testified. He got convicted. But his testimony probably helped a little bit because instead of getting sentenced to 20 years, he got sentenced to 3. So maybe not as bad. As a general rule, I think it's a bad idea to testify. But, you know, sometimes those criminal defendants think they're smarter than us.
0: Well, I think most people who commit, you know, especially murder, but like abuse and murder and things like that, I think there's a tendency to be, you know, somewhat godlike, right? They've taken a life, they're controlling a life, they're doing things. And I think a lot of them have too much hubris in them or even narcissism. And I think you're exactly right. I think they think they're going to convince someone in the courtroom who's going to be able to be like, oh, he's telling the truth.
1: Yeah, what a good guy.
0: Oh, yeah. What a good guy. Yeah.
2: He's so awesome. I wish I went to church with him on Sundays.
0: Yeah, right.
2: That's not happening.
0: No, it's not. So from your experience, can jurors sometimes decide a case simply based on how believable somebody feels while testifying?
2: Oh, absolutely. Credibility of witnesses is what determines cases. If you, that applies to judges, that applies to juries, is you have to be credible, which means you own your own stink. So if you, for example, on family law cases, when I've got clients who are alcoholics, I'm like, you're going to go own it. You're going to go on that stand and tell the court exactly what your issues are, exactly what you're doing to get help so you don't lose your kids. You got to be credible. Own your own stink and be honest. If you're not, you're going to get crucified by someone that does this for a living and asks questions for a living. And a jury won't believe the stink. They have a BS meter that they use just like all of us do. Like, and we all know we've heard stories where like, that's not what happened. Juries do the same thing.
1: I have a question about a defense attorney's, basically, are defense attorneys allowed to let their client go up and tell things and say things that they know not to be true?
2: Ooh, that's a great question. So attorneys are prohibited from what we call suborning perjury, which means we can't ask questions that we know is going to elicit a lie from the person on the witness stand. Like, that is a big no-no. And so if so that's why you will find that criminal defense attorneys don't always ask their clients what actually happened, because if they're going to take the stand and their client has told them something different, then they're going to have a real hard time asking those questions. And so it is a very interesting dynamic when you are the defense attorney and have to ask your client questions and not suborn perjury. I mean, it's a challenge.
1: Right, because even in the case of Brendan Banfield, without going too deep into the case, you know, everything he testified, it was in the absolute face of the evidence that ultimately convicted him. So I'm like...
2: It usually is. I mean, because here's what happens. I can't tell you how many times I've seen they have a confession, because law enforcement almost always gets them to confess, right? And then the confession gets introduced into evidence. And then they get on the stand and say, oh, no, the entire confession that was done on or about the time when I was covered in blood and in, like, just been recently arrested and telling them the truth. Oh, that's not true. My story 3 years later, that's the one you should believe.
0: Right.
2: I mean, come on, guys.
0: Right. No, you're absolutely right. This is True Crime Tonight. We're on iHeartRadio. We talk true crime all the time. We were just talking about what happens when defendants, you know, testify on their own behalf. And we want to know what you think. Give us a call, 1-888-888-31-CRIME, or download the iHeartRadio app and leave us a little talk back, and boom, you'll be on the show. In fact, let's go to a talk back right now.
3: Hey, True Crime. It's April in Texas. I heard that prosecutors might call the daughters of Caleb Plin in the American Idol singer case to testify against their dad. And I've got a question for Judge Michelle. How difficult is that for courts to handle? And how do judges protect kids while in a murder case? Anyhow, love you all. Bye.
0: What a good question.
1: April, I'm so glad you left that talk back. Just to catch people up, what April's referring to is former American Idol contestant Caleb Plin. So he's accused of shooting and murdering his wife, Ashley, and then staging the crime to look like a burglary. Well, while this alleged incident happened, the suspect's two daughters, ages 9 and 12, were home. Now there's a question about whether or not the children should be called to testify. And it's sickening to me because it's saying, on the one hand, the prosecution is saying, no, let's protect the kids. But the defense, the suspect, is saying, no, bring them on. Basically, I'll look more sympathetic. Or if they're not there, I'll look unsympathetic. Michelle, what goes on when children have to become witnesses for or against a parent?
2: Well, it's a horrific place for the children to be, but the kids have already gone through something horrific. Wow. So kids can testify. There is nothing that prohibits children from testifying in criminal cases. But the issue is you have to what we call qualify them. And so the older the child, the easier it is to qualify that child as a witness to testify. And what I mean by qualify is you have to show that that child has the ability to discern a truthful statement from a lie and understand that there are consequences for telling a lie on the stand. And so the younger the child mm-hmm. is, the less likely you're going to be able to qualify. Like, good luck qualifying a 4-year-old or 5-year-old. Mm-hmm. The ages that these kids are, 12-year-old, I think 12 and 8, correct?
1: 9.
2: They won't have a problem qualifying those kids to testify, but I think dad wants a couple things. Dad probably wants them there. And I don't know the facts of that particular allegation, but he probably wants his kids to see him so they feel bad and tell a lie or tell a different version of the story, right? Like, if he can intimidate his kids on the stand, like, no, they didn't really see that. Because when was the last time that he probably saw those kids if he's in custody? Right. And so they've got no parents. They're with someone else. And now they see dad in a courtroom and it's, oh, no, daddy didn't do it. I mean, if I was a defense attorney, probably what I'd want to do.
0: Well, I think the prosecution wants them to testify, I believe. Well, I believe it's the state. Maybe I'm wrong. I believe it's the state that wants.
1: Taha's going to double check then maybe my fury is misdirected because I absolutely thought. Yeah, Taha's going to double check on that.
2: If it's the state, it would make sense because the state may have to use them to make their case, right? They may not have the evidence other than the kid's eyewitness testimony of what happened. And then the state has no choice.
0: One of the charges he's facing is intimidation of a witness as well. And back when, you know, this all happened, we initially kind of thought maybe it was one of the kids.
2: Yeah, that would make sense. I'd be curious what the indictment shows.
0: Right.
2: Because typically when you intimidate a witness and that you're formally charged with that, they usually put the witness's name in the indictment because the person who is accused of a crime has the right to confront their accusers, right? Mm-hmm. So if you're accused of intimidating a witness, that should probably be in whatever the indictment, whatever that formal charging document is to actually tell who the person was that was intimidated as a witness.
0: I don't think it did. Well, we'll have to see.
2: Well, this is a good one to follow up on.
0: It is, 100%.
1: Absolutely.
2: Yeah.
1: Absolutely. And go ahead, Taha.
4: I'm just seeing right now, it appears the prosecution side is raising the possibility of having the children testify.
2: Yeah, I would tell you that probably because they need them to prove the elements of the offense. I would say typically the prosecutor would avoid calling children to the stand unless they have no other choice. Like as when you're putting a case together, right, you've got so many elements that you have to prove beyond a reasonable doubt. And so when you're proving these elements beyond a reasonable doubt, you've got to figure out how you're going to prove each and every element. And those kids may be necessary for one of the elements.
0: That's scary.
2: Yeah.
0: If you think about that, what you just said, Judge, that's scary because that means the kids either heard something or saw something.
2: Correct.
0: And that's horrible.
2: Correct.
0: That's horrible.
2: Yeah.
0: If they're relying on the children's testimony to convict this guy because maybe they don't have any other, like maybe forensic evidence or even circumstantial evidence that they can tie to the murder of his wife, they need those children to do it.
2: Well, yeah. And then you've got now kids that said daddy did it on the stand. If that's what they're needed for. I mean, they've already lost a parent. Now you're going to put them through that trauma, but they may not have a choice.
0: And that brings up a really good point. What kind of trauma... what impact can this testimony have long-term on these children?
2: I think the better question would be what trauma wouldn't it cause?
0: That's true.
2: I mean, frankly, I mean, I don't even think it's a what kind of. It's really how do they walk away in any semblance of being okay the rest of their lives?
0: This is a family destroyer.
2: Yep.
0: Right?
2: This is a person destroyer. Like, how did you, 12-year-old, 9-year-old may not remember as much. 12? Y'all, we all remember 12. We remember 6th grade. We remember the stupid stuff we did in 6th grade. Now imagine being in 12. Well, I do. but imagine being 12 and having to testify against your own parent and having your other parent deceased.
0: That's true.
2: I mean,
0: and these poor kids.
2: As a dad, if he did it, right, he's been alleged, if he did it.
0: Allegedly, right.
2: And he was caring about his kids, he would do some kind of plea deal to not put his kids through that.
0: I agree.
4: That's what you would think.
2: That's what you would think as a good parent.
0: Especially if they're set to testify against him.
2: Right. Why would you do that to your kids?
0: Why would you do that?
4: You've done enough already.
0: Why would you murder their mom on top of me, first of all, number one?
2: Yeah, right. Right. I mean, valid, we got a whole bunch of bad errors.
0: But how do you think this guy's just a bad egg? Yeah. In my opinion.
2: Well, there are allegedly bad eggs. But there are good and bad in this world.
0: Have you been, have you dealt with case, we only have a minute left, but have you seen cases where kids were put in the middle? I'm assuming so, since you were family court judge.
2: Oh, back in Texas, back in the day, you'd have to testify against your parents for custody back on the stand in front of your parents. Not anymore, thank goodness. But I have friends my age that remember testifying against their parents in court about who they wanted to live with. So super traumatic.
0: Michelle, Judge Michelle, thank you so much for joining us tonight. Your insight is always valuable and adds so much to these conversations. 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And please follow her on Instagram at Attorney Michelle Locke. And that's Michelle with one L. Keep it right here. True Crime Tonight. We have a lot more coming up.
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1: 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I'm Courtney Armstrong. I'm so happy to be here with crime analyst Body Movin', and we have Taha in the house, and we have Sam and Adam in the control room waiting for your calls, 888-31-CRIME. We always love to hear from you, so if you have to weigh in, I mean, I think one question that Body had thrown out was, if you were on trial, would you testify in your own defense? 888-31-CRIME, pluses and minuses. 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
3: Hello, ladies. Update, new case alert. I was wondering if you guys could go over what we know so far in the Craig Berry case. It seems like he attempted to murder his wife and now has escaped into the woods of Tennessee and is highly trained in survival skills. And there's a manhunt. So I would love any updates if you guys could provide us with any. Thank you.
14: Yeah, there is an update. So the six-day multi-agency manhunt for Craig Mark Berry, he's 53 years old. He's a retired Special Forces veteran. It concluded today, Wednesday, May 6th, after he was discovered dead from an apparent self-inflicted gunshot wound to the head. Craig Berry was wanted for the attempted murder of his wife in Dover, Tennessee. Craig Berry's wife survived the attack despite life-threatening injuries and is currently recovering. Blessings to her. While a definitive motive is still under investigation, the sheriff, Frankie Gray, noted that financial stressors may have been a primary contributing factor in the initial dispute that led to all this. How terrible.
1: Wow.
14: How terrible.
1: It really is. I mean, when people... are just feeling, here's the deal, when people are feeling desperation, they can go to desperate acts, desperate means,
14: right,
1: and just be unable to see a way out of any situation.
14: And how lucky that the wife survived this attack, right? And she's got life-threatening injuries, and thank God she's currently recovering. And this all began

0: the green beret. Maybe he probably thought that for a second.
1: See, I'm thinking he's going, I'm thinking like he's just insane at the moment, right? Like, I mean, he crashed his own vehicle in the driveway. That makes me think he crashed and just fled.
2: Yeah.
1: Right? Without really even thinking about, listen, I don't know if you guys, I mean, I've been in arguments before where like you see red.
0: Yes.
1: Right. And you maybe you black out a little bit. I mean, I've never been violent with anybody, but you know, arguing and whatnot. And that's all I'm imagining is that he was just,
0: he's probably just went red and just lost
1: right.
0: it.
1: Mm-hmm.
0: Yeah.
1: Mm-hmm. But trail cameras caught images of him moving through the woods in full camouflage. So maybe he wasn't really in a state and he really kind of prepped for this.
0: Mm-hmm. If he's dressed in camouflage, it makes me feel like there was a little prep and thought that went into this.
1: It makes me feel that way too. So maybe he crashed and then went and changed, or maybe he had something in the truck. I don't know.
2: Right. But it does seem a lot more premeditated, even if it's, you know, premeditated by the amount of time it takes to change your clothes.
1: Sure. Absolutely.
2: You know, that is enough time.
1: That's enough time.
0: To kind of think it through. Yeah. This reminded me so much of that Travis Decker case. Remember a while back with, because he also had been trained. And
1: that's
0: just,
1: right.
0: I wonder if like marshals and the people involved have to think with a whole different mindset with those kind of people that have this kind of expertise. Like he knows what, you know, it's a whole different world, but interesting.
1: Yeah. The search ended today when the Stewart County Sheriff's Office SWAT team and TBI agents located Craig Berry's body several miles from his home. And the evidence suggested that he died shortly after entering the woods on, the night of April 30th into May 1st. The official statement from the U.S. Marshals Service said, "We can confirm Craig Mark Berry is deceased and no longer a threat to the public." Because, you know, they considered him armed and dangerous during the manhunt.
2: Well, of course, absolutely. Yeah. I mean, he almost very nearly killed his wife.
1: Right, and he fled into the woods with a gun,
2: mm-hmm.
1: you know, very clearly. So they considered him armed and dangerous. At the time of his death, he faced, you know, charges of attempted second-degree murder, aggravated assault, domestic assault, and leaving the scene of an accident. A lot of charges. And I feel like we're seeing more and more and more of this intimate partner violence. I feel like
0: so
1: every
0: much.
1: Case. Yeah, I just feel like every case we've been covering lately is somehow, you know, domestic related in some capacity.
0: Yeah.
2: Well,
0: at least half the ones tonight. I mean, it's.
2: You know, absolutely. Although, is it now that we just have language to put to it? Because, you know.
0: That's a good point.
2: Go back and think about how many people taking out murdering a complete stranger. So take that out of the equation.
0: Sure.
2: It's generally, you know,
1: true.
2: The boyfriend did it is the standard.
1: True.
2: So
1: it's very rare that it's a stranger, right? Unless it's like a carjacking or a robbery or something like that, right? But like
2: correct.
1: The Brian Kobergers of the world are very like that whole thing is kind of rare.
2: Right. Correct. So taking that out, that means there's some connection. It's most likely going to be a romantic or, of course, business situation. So I really do think, just like when we were talking to Judge Michelle Locke earlier this evening, and we were talking about grooming, that also made me think, you know, she's like, it's gone on since the beginning of time.
1: Yeah.
2: We just call it something now. So I don't know. I'd be curious. I'd be curious to look and see if statistics have gone up in the violence, or if we're just calling it what it is.
1: Just hearing about it more, or we're just getting language, like you said.
0: Yeah, I think the hearing about it more is also a big part of it. Like there are multiple news outlets now and multiple cases that we follow. So I just feel as though we hear about these a lot more than we used to in the past. But that's but I do agree the language is part of it, especially with the grooming. Like there were terms that we used.
2: I feel like this year, this past 12 months, there's been more manhunts than I've recalled.
0: Agreed.
2: Like
0: I
2: that
0: don't recall
2: feels
0: as
2: like
0: many.
2: An uptick.
0: Yeah.
1: I agree with that.
0: 100%.
1: I definitely agree with that. I feel like we've been talking about the U.S. Marshals a lot lately.
0: Mm-hmm.
2: I know. I should actually have, there's a reminder, I should have a friend of mine on. He has some really interesting stories, a former U.S. Marshal.
0: Oh,
1: hello.
0: I love it.
1: Yes, we should have him.

0: on.
1: Yeah.
0: I love the U.S. Marshal stories because they are so interesting. And
1: yeah.
0: I don't know. I just love all that stuff. But let's go to another talk back right now.
2: Yeah.
3: Hey, guys. I just have a really quick question. I am curious about the cruise. She's murdered on the cruise. So would they have to dock the ship so that the detectives and stuff could do their stuff, do what they need to do and investigate the room? Or would they just grab what they need from the room and let the ship go on? Thanks, guys. Great show.
0: Oh, that's a really good question.
1: Isn't it? It absolutely is.
0: Like, what do? You weigh the needs of the whole cruise ship? In their vacation or the crime?
2: In the case, we watched it for, we watched it collectively.
1: Amy Bradley continued on
2: with their cruise. Amy Bradley, she went missing from a cruise ship. I mean, this was back in, say, 89 or 93, a long time ago. Mm-hmm. But according to her family, no, they didn't. They didn't change anything. They didn't even make an announcement.
0: Right.
1: Yeah.
2: Didn't want to create alarm.
0: But there was really no crime scene, though, right? Because she went missing.
2: Right.
1: Correct.
0: So there was no, like, generalized crime scene. But if there is a crime scene, like with Anna Kettner, right?
1: Mm-hmm.
0: The cruise ship will typically seal off that cabin and immediately treat it like a crime scene. And the security staff will preserve evidence. They'll... collect surveillance footage and separate witnesses or possible suspects as best they can.
1: Mm-hmm.
0: In most cases, though, the ship continues to the nearest port instead of stopping mid-voyage. They'll just go to the nearest port, and once docked, local police and federal agents or sometimes the FBI will board the ship to investigate. And that's in most cases, right?
2: Well,
1: which that makes sense because now you want those people to come on board to take care of it.
0: Of course.
1: And I've done multiple cruises, and one of the biggest issues is I do love a cruise, but you have a lot of passengers on there that have a final destination that they're trying to get to that they've done final flights out of. So it is a challenge to kind of readjust the entire ship for the, you know, if you're going to stop elsewhere and shift the time frame. But Courtney, I felt like you were going to say something. What were you about to say?
2: Oh, just not only what you said, which is totally valid to bring up, but also the logistics. So taking I'm going to miss my flight out of it, just the logistics. I mean, the crews have specific routes they need to take.
0: Yeah.
2: And they may, and also they tend to be huge and can't dock everywhere. So there's limited things, and you know, it would be like rerouting an airplane. That's a really high level thing with traffic controllers. So I understand, because my knee jerk is stop the world. And
0: me too.
1: Right.
0: Me too.
1: Yeah, especially if it's a family member, but you have a lot of other people at play. But
0: there's so many.
1: We've been talking about so many horrible things with cruises, with people dying on them. And lately, like, nobody, you just mentioned this virus outbreak.
0: Dude, have you heard about this?
1: It freaks me out.
0: Oh my God. Okay, so there's a cruise ship, right? This rare, like, hantavirus outbreak aboard. It's a Dutch expedition cruise. It's called the MV Hondius, I think. And it's now been linked to 3 deaths, right? Health officials believe this outbreak involves the Andes strain of the hantavirus, one of the few strains that may spread from person to person. And it started on the ship. And so now the ship is like a virus center.
1: And the people are stuck on it.
0: They were stuck on it.
1: Some people.
0: Do you remember the poop cruise?
1: Yes. It's like the poop cruise, like, times 100, because now you're stuck on this virus-filled ship. You can't get off. And I just heard recently there was one patient that had contact with another. I think there was one case in Sweden or somewhere in Europe where there's been another outbreak. So it's gotten me frightened. Whenever I hear viruses, I start to get, you know, triggered. Like, oh, Corona's back
0: too,
1: or something
0: Corona.
1: Weird.
0: Me too. Yeah. Oh my God, I can't take another COVID situation.
2: This is like a living, floating nightmare.
0: So I was on Instagram and, you know, scrolling as one does. And this person appeared, and it was a travel blogger, and he's bawling. He's crying. He's stuck on the cruise.
1: No.
0: Yeah. And he was telling the story, and you know, the passengers are like confined to cabins, you know, they can't leave their cabins because they're going to get exposed to the hantavirus. They're basically trapped.
2: Oh, and hantavirus, that's right. I was like, what? Because I was not aware of this, but it was ringing a bell. And that's for the sad fact that the wife of Gene Hackman, Betsy Arakara, died from the rodent-borne illness at her property.
0: You're absolutely right about that.
2: I'm going to go take 10 showers during the commercial break, but stick around because after that, we have lot more to dig into. And I think we're going to hear from Adam and Sam a little bit as well. Oh. Keep it here. True Crime Tonight. We are talking true crime all the time.
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0: Armstrong. 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We also would love to hear from you. 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All right, let's get right to it, Courtney. Let's get to some talkbacks.
2: Get it.
23: Hey, ladies, about the social media thing, before I had my daughter, I had probably been off of social media for like 10 years, and it was great. It was wonderful. And then once I had my daughter, I had to get back on to find homeschool co-op groups and to keep up with, like, the, you know, activities and stuff for my daughter, because it's just about impossible to find any of that stuff without it these days.
2: Yeah.
23: It's sad.
0: No, she's right. Like, even sports, right? Like, in school. Like, if you are maybe in a soccer team in school,
2: yes,
0: and the parents maybe congregate on a Facebook group, right? So you might be forced in some situations to create social media.
2: Mm-hmm. So I could just say how that this worked into my life. And I had been talking about it. I was like, oh, I'm wasting too much time online. And yes, comparatively, mm-hmm, I don't rank in the, you know, top most people doing that. And but there are things, and it's basically, you know, the difference. If you're doing something for your kid or something logistic, like I'll do buy That's nothing different. And then mm-hmm I go. That doesn't mean I then go scroll and see, I'm a personal right assistant. Here's what I do in a day. If you want an insight into what I get fed.
1: Really?
2: Yeah. That riveting. But I don't know. Just in my head, I'm like, I am going on for this purpose. I'm going to find out this information. What time the baseball game, or where's mm-hmm the school co-op, like you said. And then leave it at that. So it was just a real mental division for me, and that helped.
1: That makes sense. Do you use it to see really like helpful what's happening with like the latest with friends and family? Like, do you use it as in that way as well? Because I find that part helpful.
2: Pretty rarely. Mm. I'm not on Instagram, or I have an account. I check it once every whenever. But mm, I'm only on Facebook, which is, you know, for dinosaurs like me. I'm not on TikTok. I'm not on X. So anyway,
0: the algorithm is getting so good, though. Like, it's crazy. Like, you watch maybe one video about the hantavirus cruise, right? And maybe you watch it all the way through, and then you give it a little heart. That's all you get. Like, it's getting so crazy.
1: But it knows.
0: Yeah, it knows what you're looking for. It knows what you like, because, you know, if the video is 4 minutes long and you sit there and you watch the whole thing, like I watched that travel blogger mm-hmm that's on the hantavirus cruise right now, and because the video was so long, it knew she liked this video. She sat through it. Give her more. It's getting scary.
1: It's getting scary, yeah. I mean, I use it in so many different ways. TikTok I've started to use in a different way, where now in the search, like if I'm going to a restaurant, let's say, mm-hmm, I'll type in that restaurant, and now I have a firsthand view from people who've been there, what they ate. I don't know. It becomes helpful in that way.
0: Let me tell you, TikTok is so good.
1: It's a great researcher
0: tool. So good. People really underestimate TikTok. It is probably my favorite platform, if I'm being honest.
1: I think so. I'm kind of with you on that.
0: Yeah.
1: I use it way more. So
0: I use it way more. I just don't like all the ads. Like, buy this makeup bag I bought. It seems like every other video is somebody selling something. And that's annoying. But man, it's a good app.
1: Yeah. But anyway, well, we went down the rabbit hole of why we went on social media. So there we go. There's a perfect example. How about another talk back?
0: Let's do it.
2: Yes.
4: Just wanted to say how much I love you guys. I've been listening for almost a year now, and I love learning about each of you individually, about what you've done in the past, your successes, and I would love to learn more. I know you've gained a lot of listeners lately, including my friend Laura and Martha. Shout out to them.
0: Shout out.
4: But we'd love to learn more about who you guys are and maybe just a little bit more about you. Anyways, take care. Bye.
0: Julia. Like, wow. Say less, actually.
2: Yeah.
0: Say less. We love you. Like, say less. Like, that's we're here great. For it.
1: I do love that. We've been doing that with everyone, and it's actually been such a fun way to get to know everyone, from Ava behind the scenes, and we've had, you know, like every person. I want to do it also with sometimes with Joseph and Jarrett, and, you know, dig into other guests that we have.
0: I think we
1: regularly.
0: Did do it with Joseph.
1: Did we do
0: it
1: with Joseph?
0: We did. Okay, we need to do Jarrett, though. We did do
1: Joseph.
0: We have
1: Joseph, to do Jarrett.
0: Though.
1: Okay, so we might do it with regulars. But I just heard a voice, which makes me think, was that you, Sam? Because we haven't done it with you or Adam.
0: Oh, ooh. Sam and Adam.
1: Would you be open to, I'm going to kickstart with one question for both of you. So,
2: please.
1: You know, I'm going to start with outside of true crime, which I know you must love because you work here. What's something people would be surprised to learn you both are really into?
0: Ooh.
6: Oh, boy. Okay, I mean, this is just like off the cuff immediately in this moment. I've just been watching the new season of Survivor, season 50. I'm a huge Survivor fan.
0: Are you really?
6: I am, yeah, I love it.
0: I never would have guessed that about you.
1: Me either.
6: Oh, it's so good. It's so good.
0: Adam is so smart, you guys, and he reminds me kind of like a cool hipster, but like a cool one, not like... You know, an insane.
2: Not a gross one. Not a really good one.
6: I keep my mustache trimmed down.
0: He's got like this really hip like hairstyle and mustache. Like he's just a hip guy. I never would have guessed that you're into Survivor. I love that.
6: Oh, absolutely. It's the best.
1: I love it. All right, Sam, you're up. What about you?
7: I mean, and I guess this kind of counts as a hobby, but I'm sort of into sewing. Like
1: what?
7: Yeah.
1: Wow.
7: Like one of my projects during COVID is I sewed a bunch of patches onto like a jacket I owned. So.
1: Oh.
0: No way.
7: It something like that. So it's because I'm into rock metal.
0: Yeah.
7: I sewed a bunch of those like band logos or anything like that. So I just took a bunch of those, sewed it onto a jacket manually. And
2: I love that.
1: That's a fantastic
0: absolutely love
1: thing.
0: That.
1: Yeah.
0: Sam the sewer.
1: Sam the sewer.
2: That is so fun. So nice. Question for both of you, and Adam, we'll just ping pong. How did you end up there behind the keyboard, behind the mic?
6: Yeah, I'll give a quick answer. I majored in radio in college. I spent the last 2 years doing radio, and that was in Chicago. I worked for about 6 years at a classical radio station, WFMT in Chicago, 98.7.
0: WFMT in Chicago.
6: That's right. Yeah, there you go.
1: Classical?
6: Classical radio, yeah. And it was great. And then I moved here to LA and out the gate got a job at an AM radio station. It took me about 4 years of applying to jobs and... finally heard back from iHeart, and it was Oscar, and he was saying he was putting together this true crime show and was looking for a board op, so.
0: Nice. Is this your first one? Your first board op show?
6: No, I've worked other board op jobs, but this job is great because it's very hands-on, and it feels like a real team effort here, so.
0: Really like having you guys, your contribution. You're not just like hitting the levers and answering the phone and things. You're actually part of the
6: and the
0: team.
6: I appreciate you guys for that, for sure.
0: It's fun. Yeah. What about you,
7: right,
0: Son?
7: I'm pretty similar. I majored in radio in college in San Francisco. I went to San Francisco State. I interned for... the classic rock radio station in San Francisco, KSAN 107.7 The Bone.
0: I love it.
7: And then I was jumping back and forth between radio jobs, and there was like a period where I was out of radio for 5 years. And then like I found something a couple years ago where that was kind of like a risk because I was like right outside of San Diego. And then I'm like, okay, maybe I'll go back into radio. And then that led me to move to LA and then trying to find a second job to keep me around in LA. And then same thing with Adam, where Oscar, I interviewed for one of the other news jobs. And then they're like, hey, we've got this project called True Crime Tonight. Are you interested? And I'm like, yeah, sure. And then
8: I love it.
7: You know, that's how I got involved. And, you know, you guys have been super cool. And I learned so much of this stuff. And I knew absolutely nothing about true crime before doing the show.
6: Right. And can I say, too, it's been so cool that we were brought on right at the inception of the show, too. Yeah. So, I mean, I feel very invested in it just because, you know, we just all were doing those first run throughs together.
0: Do you remember how terrible those were?
7: It's all a learning process.
8: Yeah. They weren't great.
6: It was good. It was really good.
8: So much better.
6: No, yeah, but the show's gotten so good. And yeah, so it's cool to be with it from the very beginning. And
0: right.
6: Yeah.
0: Well, we love having you guys.
2: What are you tempted to do, buddy?
0: I'm tempted to go back sometimes and listen to like the first episode. But then I'm like, I can't listen to myself. I'm so bad. I cannot listen to myself. I won't even, like all my shows and stuff, I won't even watch them. Like, I can't do it, you know?
6: Whenever I say anything on the air, it's always just like, okay, whatever was said, I'm never going to listen back to that.
0: I don't even want to be reminded of what I said yesterday. Right. Yeah. Do you know what I mean?
7: Yeah, I'm the same
0: it's
7: way.
0: It's so scary.
7: As soon as I listen to myself, I'm like, why did I say that?
6: Every time.
8: Oh, every single time. Yeah, I listen to it occasionally because, I have to because
0: you have to,
8: things
0: right?
8: that we cover. And I cringe every time.
0: Every time.
8: I'm like, ugh.
6: Well, I was thinking, oh, sorry to interrupt, Tom.
8: No, I was just going to say, and to someone's point, I listened to the earlier shows night and day. You guys have changed so much because I had to go back for a project to listen to the first couple. So different.
6: I'm so ashamed.
0: Hard pass. Hard pass. Do we have any rapid fire questions that we can ask these guys?
8: Ooh,
2: yeah, let's do. Do you want to ask Sam or Adam? You pick a. Okay, I'm gonna start, and I'm gonna go with. My cancer boy, Adam. Okay. Right. Yeah, that is his sign. Coffee or tea?
6: Coffee.
2: I'd ask dog or cat, but we all know about Rita. That's right. Morning or night?
6: Night.
2: Okay. Favorite travel destination?
6: Ooh. Oh, boy. You know what? I do not travel a whole lot. I go to Florida with my family. I got my aunt lives in Florida, and we always have a great time out there.
0: Right, so. We got a domestic. Nice. All right.
8: Yay.
0: All right.
2: What's your most used emoji?
6: The fire emoji, of course.
0: Fire. Adam, okay.
8: I love it.
6: I get a lot of reels throughout the day, so it's just fire emoji.
0: Uh-huh. I love that question.
2: Yeah, and last, are you a planner or spontaneous?
6: I'm a planner.
0: Okay. I knew that for some reason.
8: Mm-hmm. You can tell.
2: Body.
8: All right, you do Sam.
2: Sam in the hot seat.
0: Coffee or tea?
7: Coffee.
2: I'll add. So, okay. Since these. Okay. What's your favorite pizza topping?
0: There we go.
7: Pineapple.
2: What? Really?
0: What?
7: I do enjoy it.
8: Oh, no.
0: Oscar, we have to have a talk about.
8: We lost you there.
2: If you could have any superpower, what would it be?
7: Teleportation. Ooh.
0: Oh.
2: Okay.
0: That's a smart one,
2: actually.
0: I love
2: that.
0: I do, too.
8: That's a good one.
0: Like, beam me to Paris right now, right? And you just end up there?
7: Yeah,
8: right.
7: Like
8: just have dinner there and come back home. X-Men. I like it.
0: Yeah. Although Sam's would be beam me backstage at a Metallica concert.
8: Yeah, of course it would be.
2: What's your most used emoji?
7: Probably metal horns.
0: What are those? Like the
8: I don't even know what that
0: sign.
8: Is.
0: It's the sign
8: the little hand.
7: Yeah.
0: So just so for listeners that they know, it's the pointer finger and then the pinky.
7: Yes.
0: Yeah.
8: Okay. Interesting.
0: That's so funny. That is so funny.
2: What's your favorite season?
7: Summer.
2: Okay. Yeah. Good to live in LA. Book or movie?
7: Definitely movie. I do not read enough.
0: Really?
2: Okay. And yeah, morning or night?
7: Night.
0: Me too.
8: Okay.
0: I'm definitely
8: that tracks with where you are.
2: It does.
8: All of us, yeah. I think, are probably.
2: Okay. You guys, you survived.
8: You did it.
2: The hot seats.
8: How amazing was that?
7: I was expecting celebrity crush.
0: Oh, who's your celebrity crush?
2: Who's your celebrity crush?
7: I mean, if we're doing the earliest, probably like Lucy Liu.
0: Oh, I love her.
2: Oh, sure.
8: Ooh, okay. Adam?
0: She was on one of my favorite shows, Ally McBeal.
8: Oh, I did love her in that. All right, Adam, you're up.
6: Okay, I mean, begrudgingly, I'll answer this question. And we'll keep it in, like, you know, high school growing up realm. I liked Linda Cardellini or whatever from Freaks and Geeks. I was really into Freaks and Geeks.
0: Oh,
6: and
0: I love that show.
8: Okay.
2: She is so good in DTF St. Louis.
0: Mm. Is she? I haven't seen that.
2: See if that, that sparks your fire emoji. She's excellent.
8: Your fire emoji. I love it.
0: Well, we got to know Sam and Adam, and I hope you guys all liked it as much as we did. Good night. Thank you for joining us tomorrow. An alleged Jeffrey Epstein suicide notice surfacing years later, raising fresh questions. See you guys tomorrow. Stay safe.
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1: All right, welcome to the overnight. This is Natalia. You know me, jumping in, gonna be taking over. 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But let's enjoy this one. 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

0: Central Iowa's Now 105.1 with Valentine in the Morning. All right, that was Alex Warren right there. Hi, this is Natalia hanging out with you. Hopefully, you're having a great middle of the night. We are officially into our Thursday, right? We're Friday Eve. So close to the weekend. It feels good. All right, stay right here. Wiz Khalifa, Charlie Puth, Olivia Rodrigo, all on the way. Stay here.
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Hey, it's Natalia. Obsessed with true crime? 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
1: Well, I'll tell you this. There were a lot of snooze fest outfits at the Met Gala a few days ago. Somber was not one of them. Oh my gosh. He is like really living that rock star life, and I'm kind of all about it. Like, he's bringing back those like old school 70s rocker vibes where they had true style. It's pretty cool. This is Somber. Back to Friends.

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1: All right, that is the Goo Goo Dolls. What's going on? And it's Natalia hanging out with you. Appreciate you having us on. Hey, I want to remind you that you have a chance to win $1,000 later today. Yes, easy money is coming your way 9 a.m. I know you're up right now. You might be sleeping in, but just so you know, 9 a.m. is going to be that first hour to win $1,000. So your chance to get some extra cash, right, that could help out with gas or groceries, or get that new phone that you've been wanting. So whatever you want to do with that $1,000, you can just be here to get that easy money keyword. All right, stay here. Golden Huntrix coming up next.
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0: the home of Valentine in the Morning. 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
1: Well, next week is the big week for All American Rejects. They're going to be dropping their first full-length studio album in 14 years. Yeah, that is crazy. It is called Sandbox, so look forward to it. It's All American Rejects, gives you hell.

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1: All right, that is Justin Bieber right there. You know what's kind of weird is that, like, Justin didn't do a tour for his swag albums, right? And then he does this big, like, Coachella thing, and it's awesome. And now he's, like, gone quiet again. Like, where are you, Justin? I thought he was going to announce a tour slightly after Coachella, but no, it hasn't happened yet. He's just going, living his best life, probably. Chilling, having a good time, being a dad, as he should. But yeah, I would really love a tour. All right, Magic and Harry Styles next. Don't move.
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1: Okay, low-key, I really love the story that Ella Langley got her signature bangs from a bad haircut. That has happened to me before. I have definitely had bad haircuts. It's not fun, but she looks so good with her hair. All right, this is Choosin' Texas. Thanks for having us on.

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1: All right. Happy Friday Eve, friends. This is Natalia hanging out with you. If you ever want to reach out to me, song requests, this is what I'm up to right now, or hey, this is my opinion on this, I would love to hear from you. 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You can just tap it and lets you record a voice note that you would send to a friend, except I'm the friend. So hit me up. Let me know what I can get on for you. All right. Taylor Swift, Fun, coming up on the way.
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Central Iowa's Now 105.1 with Valentine in the Morning. All right, well, American Idol season 24 finale is going to air on Monday. I got the top three right now. Who is going to be your next American Idol? All I really know is Carrie Underwood's going to be there. Yeah, she's judge before he cheats.

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1: All right, that is Olivia Dean for you right there. Did you see this clip? It popped up in my algorithm. It came from The Price is Right. This woman was, trying to advance through this game. And her husband was also in the crowd. And he's yelling, hey, this is the price. Put this. She went with her gut. She ignored her husband. And guess what? She was correct.
0: Yeah,
1: of course she was. I love it. Never listen to us. No, I'm just kidding. Listen to your husbands as well. Their opinion matters. But sometimes you just got to listen to your gut because you know you're right. All right, Shawn Mendes, Taylor Swift coming up on the way.
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0: The home of Valentine in the Morning. Now, 105.1. All right, do you remember when the entire internet, or at least it felt this way, was talking about the case between Blake Lively and Justin Baldoni? You know, they worked on that movie together, It Ends With Us, and then they were both accusing each other of all these crazy things. Well, that has ended. Yeah, they have ended their legal dispute with an undisclosed settlement. And that is one of the reasons you saw Blake Lively at the Met Gala a few days ago. Yeah, she was like, good, this chapter is closed. Let me put on my party dress. Let me go out. Oh, my goodness. I wonder if we'll ever find out the truth about what really happened, like, on set. You know what they say about the truth, right? There's always your version, my version, and the truth. All right, Alex Warren, Justin Timberlake on the way. Stay here.
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The home of Valentine in the Morning. Now, 105.1. You know, I can't lie. It's songs like this that come from Justin Timberlake that just make me want him to do some kind of like big tour, but also like an NSYNC reunion tour at the same time. Oh, I just want to see it live. This is Mirrors.

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0: Now 105.1 music from the 90s to now. All right, friends, it is Natalia hanging out with you. And ever since the Met Gala happened, you know what I'm seeing a lot more of on my like Instagram feed is like the behind the scenes of the outfits that were created and worn at the Met Gala. And at first I was like, oh, that outfit is so boring, I don't get it. But then when you see the behind the scenes and the work, or maybe like the meaning of it, you go, oh, okay, that's really cool then. So I like getting that different perspective of it. So if you've been seeing some of these videos, just take a second, because it really is art. You know, it's just wearable art. All right, coming up on the way, let's do some Adele and then Somber next. Hold on.
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Hey, it's Natalia. Obsessed with true crime? So are we. 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Yeah.

0: the home of Valentine in the Morning. Now, 105.1. All right, so we are just a few days away from Mother's Day. Hopefully, you got everything situated. You're ready to shower that mother in your life with so much love and appreciation, right? Hey, if you got a young mom, like let's say she's taking care of littles and she's running around doing drop-offs and school pickups and cleaning and cooking and all this stuff, make sure you give her some time to herself where she can just like rest and recharge. She can get pampered, maybe schedule her a mani-pedi. 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Yeah, do what you can, because moms are the best. So a few more days until then, and also get a reservation now. All right, coming up on the way, Justin Bieber, then Shawn Mendes. Don't move.
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0: Central Iowa's Now 105.1 with Valentine in the Morning. All right, that was Taylor Swift right there, who a lot of people did think that she was maybe going to show up to the Met Gala because, you know, Beyonce was co-chair, but no, she was not there. Oh, darn, I would have loved to see that. You know what I really want to see is I want to see Taylor and Travis go to the Met Gala together, but I'm sure they are very busy right now planning a wedding coming up in July. All right, Kelly Clarkson, Harry Styles on their way. Don't move.
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The home of Valentine in the morning. Now, 105.1. All right, so yes, it is Friday Eve. This weekend, we could be doing some fun things if we win $1,000, right? Okay, your chance to win $1,000. I'm going to give you the details on how you can win in a few songs. Stay right here. This is Somber, back to Friends.

0: Central Iowa's Now 105.1 with Valentine in the Morning. All right, so later this morning, you're going to have a chance to win $1,000. And I know this could help out a lot, right? Whether it is bills or gas, groceries, you know, the car payment, whatever it is, $1,000 could be yours. You know, this is actually my birthday month. So for me, I don't know, maybe throw a big epic party with $1,000. That'd be fun. That could pay for some really good food. But either way, your chance to win $1,000 is happening after 9 a.m. and it happens every single hour after that until 5 p.m. Just listen out for those easy money keywords for a chance to win. All right, Olivia Dean and Gautier on their way. Don't move.
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Happy birthday. 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
1: Starting up the show. Good morning, John. How are you?
2: Good morning. You know what I did last night?
1: What'd you do?
2: I watched, so I had not seen the last episode of Ted Lasso because I was so upset that show was going to end. So I just like never finished it.
1: There's something to that when you know a show is going to end and you like the show so much, you put off watching the ending. So you always kind of have it waiting for you. And part of your mind is like, it hasn't really ended if I haven't seen the finale.
2: That's exactly where my head is at.
1: Okay.
2: So now that we learned that we're getting another season later this year,
1: yeah,
2: my girlfriend and I were like, let's watch the last episode of Ted Lasso. So we threw it on last night. It's the best show in the world, man. It just like reaffirmed that for me. Like we cried at that episode. Also, the last one is so like emotionally just taxing, I guess, you know, because it's all their goodbyes. But it was just
1: way
2: really,
1: to give it away.
2: Well, it is. It's the last episode. But it was like really comforting to know that like through all that, there's going to be more Ted Lasso. And I was just like, man, I'm so excited. And I really hope they do as good of a job because that show was something special.
1: Do you think of him sometimes as a puppy dog? He just seems like he's just very happy, very energetic. Like you seem like if you had a tail, you'd be wagging it.
2: A little golden retriever, dude. Just
1: that's kind of you. Yeah.
2: Yeah, man.
1: All right. What kind of dog are you?
3: Oh, gosh.
1: You're a Shih Tzu.
3: A Chihuahua, maybe?
1: Chihuahua?
3: I don't know.
1: Yep, yep, yep.
2: I can see it. I can see it.
1: What would I be? Careful.
3: No, I'm really trying to think.
1: Marmaduke, boom, boom.
2: Well, they say that owners look like their dogs, and I could see you being a Cavalier King Charles.
1: Yes, I'm a Cavalier King Charles. Well, thank you, John.
2: I can see it.
1: You're back in the prime spot. Thank you, my friend.
3: He's always in the prime spot.
1: Employee of the everything.
3: Now, 105.1.
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0: It is Valentine in the morning, now 105.1.
1: American Idol just announced who is going to be performing during the season finale next week. And first, we've got Free Your Mind! En Vogue are going to perform. Ooh. Also, Shinedown, Tori Kelly, Jason Mraz, and Blues Traveler, Gin Blossoms, Alicia Keys, and Brad Paisley. But then, someone's coming home, and I'm so sorry, this is all we've had in the system for his song, because I don't know why. We don't have the full song, which is a tragedy. But guess who's coming back? Clay Aiken will be performing next week on American Idol. And I am a Claymate. My sisters are Claymates. I'm so excited for this. He has new music coming out soon. So Clay Aiken will be performing next week.
0: Where's he been?
1: So I don't know. He was like, he had some, was he a governor or something?
0: No, he was not.
2: Oh, he ran for office.
0: He ran for office.
1: He did not win. He didn't win?
0: He was not a governor.
2: Was he the president?
1: I think
2: he was mayor or something. I don't know.
1: What? I thought he won.
0: I really thought she would have caught on to that.
1: What?
0: Where's he been?
1: He's very active on TikTok right now, which we are
0: really
1: loving.
0: Okay.
1: But yeah, Clay can perform.
0: We're loving it. And he's got a great Christmas album, doesn't he?
1: He has one of the best Christmas albums. Yes!
2: You guys thought he was governor of California?
1: Not California.
2: Okay, I'm sorry.
1: I said what? Somewhere.
2: I'm sorry.
0: Governor of what?
1: Governor of...
0: Take your guess. What state? Go ahead.
1: Ohio.
0: Governor Clay Aiken. Governor Aiken of Ohio.
1: Where did he go?
2: He campaigned for a seat in the House of Representatives in North Carolina.
0: There you go, John.
2: There you go.
1: John has Google, okay?
0: No, we all knew that. Nobody thought that was off the top of John's head. Trust me.
2: Right.
0: I don't think anybody goes, well, that John really knows the congressional seats and districts.
2: My Clay Aiken knowledge.
0: That guy, when you want to know a district, you go to John Kibushi. I don't think anyone thought that, so you're fine.
1: Okay.

Now 105.1, it is Valentine in the morning. Have you made us the number one preset on the iHeartRadio app? If you haven't done that, do it. Right there in the upper center, you'll see something that says preset. Press that button, make us the number one preset, make our podcast maybe number two. If you

0: Now 105.1, it's Valentine in the morning. Sarah is on the phone line. She works as a nurse, and it is National Nurses Week. All right.
1: Yes, it is.
0: I love that. Are you an RN, LVN? What are you?
1: I'm an RN.
0: Wow, that takes a lot of work, doesn't it?
1: It does, but it's a very gratifying job.
0: And what type of medical situation are you working in as an RN? Are you in a hospital, surgery center? Where are you at?
1: I'm working in a hospital.
2: Sarah, I hate that Teachers Week and Nurses Week fall on the same week. I wish they were separated because both these professions are so important. And I wish you guys weren't sharing it.
1: I agree, Jill. I think both professions just deserve so much attention and so much recognition. My daughter's a teacher. She teaches high school. So we kind of celebrate this week together.
0: It's only 52 weeks.
2: But what? Like next week is National Hot Dog Week? Like some of them, they can go away.
3: Me. The hot dog makers that listen to this show.
0: Yeah. The Hoffy people. The Oscar Mayer people. Yeah, you don't think they work?
1: They deserve recognition too.
3: Thank you, Sarah.
0: It's law enforcement week, first responders week, astronaut week. It's a week, DJ astronaut week. I don't know. A week for everybody.
1: It goes on, doesn't it?
0: There's a lot out there. But we can celebrate. We can talk about our nurses and our teachers and our educators, administrators, and, you know, doctors and whoever. We can talk about them anytime we want. We don't have to wait just for a week, obviously.
2: Right. I just wish they had their own.
1: Yeah.
0: So, an RN, anybody in your family follow the medical path besides you?
1: Yes. My sister is an RN, too. We work at the same hospital.
0: Oh.
1: My mother was an RN for a little while. I come from a long line of people in healthcare.
0: Mm-hmm.
1: Yeah. So kind of came by it naturally, I guess.
2: Well, we're happy that you're doing it.
1: Excuse me, sir. Thank you.
3: What? You could do not eat your apple while we're celebrating these wonderful nurses.
0: Sorry. I apologize. I want a little bite to start the show. She's also an RN.
1: No choking.
0: And she will tell you.
1: I can do the Heimlich.
0: How fast can you
3: get here, Sarah?
0: No, she will tell you an apple a day.
1: It keeps the doctor away.
0: Thank you.
1: Absolutely.
0: What's up, nurses?
1: Woohoo.
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1: Matthew Perry's personal belongings are going to be auctioned off to benefit his nonprofit foundation and addiction recovery initiatives. Some of the items include 26 Friends scripts featuring episodes like the one with Ross's tan and the series finale, signed scripts from the entire cast. Other items include Matthew Perry's SAG Award from 1995, some artwork, and a replica of Monica's iconic yellow people frame from her apartment.

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0: Music from the 90s to now. Now 105.1. It is Valentine in the morning. End of the show yesterday. We had a surprise guest pop by at like 9:45. Josh Groban. Here's a little sample of what happened. He was just walking down the hall and John Peake brought him in to say hi. And we just turned the mic on. And here you go. Josh Groban.
1: Yeah. What's up?
0: How are you, buddy?
1: I live here.
0: It's good to see you.
1: I have a little condo down the hall. I actually just kind of roam around. The coffee's great.
0: Well, be careful when you go down there today because I believe they have a margarita machine down at Coast today.
1: That's what I mean by coffee. And My coffee is here.
0: They've been cranking it all morning. We saw a guy come out at 8:30 who's in charge of engineering.
1: Yes.
0: And yeah, they go hard at iHeart for that.
1: Absolutely. Absolutely. It's so nice to see you. Thanks for having me.
0: Nice to see you too. Look fantastic.
1: Thank you so much. You too.
0: Thank you.
1: You look great.
0: Thank you. Lost a little bit of weight.
1: Yeah.
0: Thank you very much.
1: Fantastic.
0: First thing I noticed about your outfit, this cream outfit that you're wearing.
1: I'm a vision and cream today. Mm-hmm. You know, my assistant said, you know, today just pick whatever's in your closet. And I thought, all right, well, I decided to coordinate. This is the one time probably in the last 4 years I've decided to coordinate on my own without a stylist. So
0: really?
1: Yeah.
2: And good job.
1: My dogs are this color too. So I'm going to post a picture later of me with them. And it's stupid.
0: Will they get lost in the outfit, the dogs?
1: We're like one of those seeing eye puzzles.
0: Right.
1: You find the man.
0: Gotta find them.
1: Yeah.
0: So listen, I was handed this new album.
1: Yes.
0: The new album featuring 10 cinema classics. Tell me about what's in my hand here.
1: Oh, man. Well, I just spent the last year working on some of my favorite songs in the entire world. These are songs that were made famous by the great films that we know.
0: Yeah.
1: Incredible producer Greg Wells did it. You know, Can You Feel the Love Tonight, the Godfather theme, Stand By Me. Great collaborations. Jennifer Hudson, who's coming out on tour with me this summer, joined me on this album. My dad, my 80-year-old father, played trumpet on Moon River.
0: Stop it.
1: Which was just like the greatest session I've ever had in my entire life.
0: Oh my gosh, that's amazing.
1: It's been a very personal and beautiful album to make, and I sing my face off.
0: Oh my gosh, so, I didn't know your dad would be playing trumpet on that.
1: Well, he put it away for like 50 years.
0: What?
1: And so,
0: still had the embouchure to be able to play it.
1: He does, he's got the lip. I mean, it's breathy. My MD now kind of lovingly calls him Smoky Lips because that's the sound he makes with his trumpet now.
0: Yeah.
1: But you know, it's so beautiful and it's such a nostalgic song for us. We both love that song. He used to play it back in college. So, it was really, my whole family came to the session.
0: That's a beautiful thing.
1: It was really fun. We went to Louis Armstrong's favorite studio here in LA, Sunset Sound. We made it a whole very special thing for him.
0: So is this out? Can people get this?
1: You have one of the first copies. This is out.
0: Well, I don't know if this is going to be mine or not.
1: May 8th.
0: This might have been just to hold it.
1: I have to take that up.
0: Yeah, for
1: everyone else to hold up.
0: Everyone gets to hold it up for the photo. You know
1: it's cardboard.
0: No, this is great.
2: It's on Friday, right?
1: Friday. Yeah, that's right. Yeah.
0: Why don't you like next year? I wouldn't force you to commit to anything like this, but next year we just hosted the Jerry Herman Awards.
1: Oh yeah,
0: which is great for kids. It's kind of like Tony's for high school kids.
1: It is. It's great.
0: We've done it for a number of years.
1: That and the Jimmy Awards. Yeah.
0: If you're ever around, I'll let you know next year.
1: Please
0: just pop in the walk across the stage.
1: It's my favorite thing to talk to young, performers and kids
0: so
1: who want to be in
0: good.
1: Theater. Well, I see myself in them. That age group is when I first, discovered theater and singing. And I had those teachers that pulled me out from the back of a choir and really kind of found my spark for the first time. So kudos for doing that.
0: All right. So this is out Friday.
1: Yes.
0: What else can we promote for you? Getting your star tomorrow.
1: I'm going on tour this summer. Jennifer Hudson, who's one of my favorite people and voices on the planet. She's graciously agreed to come out and be my special guest this summer. And so we're going to be hitting venues across the country. And then I'm going back to Vegas for a residency at the Coliseum in October.
0: Congrats.
1: So that's
0: huge.
1: Which is like the most fun because talk about morning margaritas.
0: Yeah.
1: They serve drinks throughout the show. Like it's very pack.
0: Wow. Yeah,
1: there's stairs that lead into the audience.
2: Oh,
1: it's very loose and very fun. And you get that Vegas money. So we've got like fog. So much fog,
0: Listen, if you need me, speaking of Rat Pack,
1: you
0: need Sammy Davis Jr. impression. Hey, babe. Got one eye on you, babe. Hey, babe. Who can take a rainbow?
1: That's pretty good. I need a vocal break. So if you don't mind coming out and doing like a solid 10 for me, that would be
0: solid 10?
1: Yeah, that would be that'd
0: that
1: be clutch.
0: That must be the intermission point where people are going out to the lobby. I'll do that.
1: That's right. Yeah, no.
0: Josh, great to see you.
1: So good to see you. Glad I could pop
0: Say
1: in.
0: Say hi to everybody. Congrats
1: I
0: and everything, man.
1: Will. You too, my friend. Thank you so much.
0: Now
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0: Now 105.1, music from the 90s to now. It's Valentine in the morning. John's got another neighborhood watch moment to talk about today. And you're not getting these from that app that I'm on?
1: What app are you on?
0: Nextdoor?
1: No, I'm currently not part of the Nextdoor app.
0: You should get on that.
1: I should.
0: So much drama on Nextdoor. The amount of rattlesnake photos and coyote alerts that I get on Nextdoor, it's insane.
1: See, that would scare me. Yeah, I don't know if I want to be on that.
0: You get,
2: I don't know if this is your kid, but they were on my lawn. What's up with that?
3: Are there photos of the kids?
0: Yeah, they'll post photos of the kid too. Yeah.
2: Terrible. But this kid in an e-bike was going around the corner a bit too fast.
1: That's what my neighborhood watch would say, because those kids are everywhere in my neighborhood.
0: They're out of control,
1: it's
0: right?
1: Too much. It's too much.
0: No, that was me that posted that. I was like, who is this kid? Following him home, get a picture of the kid. All right, so your street beat, your whatever you're calling it again?
1: Yeah, the Valentine in the Morning Neighborhood Watch.
0: Neighborhood Watch up next on Valentine in the Morning.

0: Music from the 90s to now, 105.1. It's Valentine in the morning. Right to the Neighborhood Watch.
1: A former Chick-fil-A employee was just caught in a massive fraud scheme over some mac and cheese. This is how it started. A former Chick-fil-A employee in Texas was fired from a Chick-fil-A. So then he went back to the store after being fired. And he said, I'm going to get them. He started ringing up some fake mac and cheese orders on the register and then refunded himself for those fake mac and cheese order. All the money back to his credit card. And I'm like, all right, it's probably a good scam. Like, what number would you stop at so you don't get caught? This man apparently didn't have that thought.
0: He didn't have that number in his head.
2: No.
1: He refunded 800 fake mac and cheeses and stole over $80,000.
0: 80 grand in refunds at this one Chick-fil-A store.
1: One Chick-fil-A.
0: Somebody's like, all right, what's wrong with our mac and cheese?
1: Yeah.
0: What happened, Bob?
1: So as you can imagine, the store noticed they had hundreds of suspicious mac and cheese refunds.
0: Right,
1: so they checked the security footage they got him, and now he's going to do some time.
0: Oh.
2: Whoa.
1: You would think you would stop at maybe a couple hundred times.
0: Right. Maybe there'll be flags up, but now you got jailhouse mac and cheese.
1: So if you're going to do crime, don't be greedy about it. All right. Now, our second story on the watch. So someone in Paris is suspected with tampering with the weather to win some money. Now, this is kind of a fascinating story that's kind of happening a lot right now. The other day at an airport in Paris, the weather station there recorded weird temperature spikes that didn't match the readings of the other sensors. It jumped maybe 4 to 5 degrees in a single minute overnight and then dropped right back down. Well, people were betting on the weather using a platform called Polymarket. We have similar ones here. You can bet on whether or not celebrities are going to show up to things. You could pretty much bet on anything.
0: Yeah.
1: Well, one guy bet $100 that the weather would spike in Paris, and he was right and won $20,000.
2: Oh my gosh.
1: After that spike. And so when they went to investigate, police are thinking that he took a hairdryer to the sensor in the middle of the night, heated that thing up a few degrees, got his money, and then
0: let it go. Right.
1: And that was it.
0: Right.
1: So right now, they're still trying to investigate the right guy and trying to confirm that they have arrested the right guy, essentially. But this is happening. That's something that's happening with so many betting apps right now.
0: You can't trust them. You can't trust them. You can't trust those.
1: And these people are rigging some of it. And a lot of them are getting busted now. So something to look out for sure.
0: Got it.
2: Wow.
1: And that's your Neighborhood Watch.
0: And so nobody got the mac and cheese.
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0: folder and photos.
1: What?
0: Most apps don't require a picture by default, but many will ask for one if it seems like you might be underage and kids are putting a fake mustache on and a little beard or something to make it, you know.
2: Maybe we got some time before AI takes over. If we can't recognize a Sharpie mustache.
0: Yeah, right. And then you can't get that thing off, though. That's not a good idea.

0: Music from the 90s to now. Now 105.1. It is Valentine in the morning.
1: Have you guys seen The Familiar? Do you know what that is?
0: I know what a familiar is, but I'm not part of a coven. I'm not a witch. So what is The Familiar?
1: The Familiar is a new, basically, robot companion. The creator of the Roomba has this new company, and they've made The Familiar, and it kind of looks like a bear dog. Like a little bear cub.
0: Oh, yeah, the pet.
1: It's
0: I've seen that.
1: Yeah, yeah, yeah. Little it's the cutest
2: thing. I don't think I've seen it yet.
1: Oh, my gosh.
0: I thought it was going to be a Stepford Wife.
1: No.
3: The way you were setting that up, it sounded that way.
0: Your voice went into, like, a little... No, I don't want to say erotic. That's not it. But your voice went into, have you guys seen The Familiar with his shirt off?
1: No, it's a pet.
0: In a skirt?
1: It's a pet, but they just ate...

0: viewed it on Monday, and it's so cute. And they said that it's going to like help people with hospitality and smart home assistance and elder care and parental support.
1: So can it like bring you stuff, or is it just supposed to hang out with you?
2: It just hangs out.
0: I think it's going to start bringing you stuff, though.
1: Interesting.
0: I think it's eventually that's the plan. But right now, it's just kind of like a companion, and it has like a little expressive face. And I think it's so cute and a lot bigger than I thought it was going to be. I thought it was going to be like a Roomba.
1: Right.
0: You know, but it's like it comes up to your knees if you're sitting down. Really, really cute.
2: What's it cost?
0: Oh, that I don't know. I don't know if they've announced that yet, but it looks pretty cool.
2: Okay.
1: The it looks familiar like a little kind of, robot.
0: Yeah. Wait till you see it. It's so
2: No, it was
0: cute.
2: On the news yesterday. I saw it.
0: Oh.
2: It's cute, but I don't know if I'd pay money for it. I'd rather just have a dog.
1: Oh, my God. It looks like a stuffed animal.
0: Yeah.
2: Doesn't it? Yeah.
1: Oh, interesting.
0: Like a little bear
1: I thought it would look like a robot.
0: They're cute.
2: And maybe it is. Like a witch's familiar. There it is.
1: What's a witch's familiar?
2: It's a companion to a witch or a spirit that helps a witch. Mm. Yes. Her familiar.
3: I don't know if I've told you this, but there are witches in my family.
2: I've never heard a story.
3: I can tell you the story of Mary Parsons Clark. If you want.
2: In upstate New York.
3: Yes.
2: I remember Mary Parsons Clark.
3: Yes.
2: I remember your walk to the barn.
3: Just
2: and
3: saying.
2: The sounds you heard from that barn on that fateful night.
3: Mm-hmm.
2: Mary Parsons Clark. Does anybody actually have, besides you, a witch in their family?
1: Ooh.
2: You can trace lineage to Paul Revere.
0: Yes.
2: Which is interesting.
0: On
2: but
0: my
2: no
0: mom's side.
2: Salem witches or anything like
0: Not
2: that?
0: Not that I know of.
2: Not that you know of. Okay.
0: No.
2: Gotcha. All right.
1: I win.
2: Yeah, you do.
0: Congratulations.
2: Can't wait for Halloween again to hear that same story every year. It's Valentine in the morning.
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0: Now 105.1, it is Valentine in the morning.
1: Coming up later on this hour, have you ever had to ride with somebody who had strict rules for their car? Very strict rules. Like, hey, you don't stop, dip, stop it, do this, do that. Text in 31043.
2: Like Jan, who says, no diapers in my car.
0: What?
2: No smoking in my car. No sticky kids in my car.
3: Yeah.
2: No changing the radio station in my car. And you do not get to eat in my car.
1: No diapers?
2: No diapers.
1: Do people just randomly bring diapers, or are those diapers attached to a baby?
2: Maybe that means no babies.
1: Or maybe anybody with any incontinence problems or something?
4: There
1: or as you get older?
4: Have been an incident.
1: There had to be a diaper incident.
2: Yeah.
4: There's an age minimum and maximum.
1: Yeah. Right. You got to be in the middle. If you have any diapers, any incontinence issues, you can't be in my car. Do you remember Jimmy? He used to work in the show years ago.
2: Yes.
1: I'll never forget the moment. We're sitting here and it wasn't my Prius. It was a different car back then, I think. And we're driving to like Subway or something like that. And I always have my heated seats on. And Jimmy wasn't, he didn't have cars with heated seats, I guess. And we're driving over there and he goes, I have to tell you something. I go, what, bud, what? And Jimmy's an older guy. I go, what? He goes, I don't know if you have heated seats or I wet myself.
3: Oh, no.
1: And that's where it started. No diapers in the car, I guess. So text in 31043, 31043. Do you have somebody that has very strict rules about their car? It is the battle of the sexes. Represent the men. His name is Jerry. He works as a supervisor and enjoys golfing. What's up, Jerry?
5: Jerry! Good morning.
1: Good morning.
2: Representing the ladies. Her name is Priscilla. She's a stay-at-home mom and enjoys watching hockey. Let's hear it for Priscilla.
1: What's up, Priscilla?
6: Hi, good morning.
1: Good morning. Here's how it works, Priscilla. I'm going to ask you a few questions. Jerry, Jill's going to ask you the questions. Best out of three wins. If we're still tied, the end of regulation, we go to a not-so-tough tiebreaker question. We're going to start with the ladies. In Mean Girls, what color do they wear on Wednesdays, Priscilla?
6: Pink.
1: Pink is correct.
2: Jerry, Olivia Rodrigo starred in a Disney series that was centered around what musical?
5: Oh, gosh. Got no idea on that one.
2: Oh, High School Musical.
1: One of the things coming across the crawl, as they say in the business right now, Ted Turner passed away. Ted Turner was a guy that founded CNN. You probably remember him from that name right there. A media pioneer. Mm-hmm. Just finding out that news. All right, current score is 1-0, ladies. Which luxury fashion house is famous for its Birkin bag?
6: Prada? I don't know.
1: We just did an award show for them the other night.
4: The Hermes.
1: Hermes. Hermes.
2: Jerry, what kind of establishment is Burke Williams?
5: Burke Williams. Lobs?
2: No, massages.
4: It does
2: facials.
4: Sound like one, though.
2: It does.
1: Yeah, it could be. Current score, ladies up 1-0. You can win it right here. What is the primary base of a traditional pesto sauce?
6: Basil.
2: Ladies win.
1: There it is. Pine nuts, basil.
2: Priscilla, you won a Battle of the Sexes championship certificate. Post it on social. Use the hashtag #ValentineTheMorning and share it with pride.
6: Thank you so much.
1: As you exit the stage, Jerry, this moment is entirely yours. You take it away.
5: I'll be back.
1: All right, Schwarzenegger. We appreciate you, buddy. Thank you.
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Now 105.1. It's Valentine in the morning. Text in 31043. Have you ever had to ride with somebody who has very strict car rules for their car? What are their rules?

0: It is Valentine in the morning, now 105.1. Text in 31043. Have you ever had to ride with somebody who's got strict rules for their car? Ashley, good morning. How are you today?
1: Hi, good morning. I'm well, and yourself?
0: We're doing all right. So who's got the strict rules about their car?
1: Myself.
0: Okay, what are they?
1: You cannot ear drink in my car. Water is acceptable. You cannot have your keys hanging on your pants so it doesn't scratch my seat or my door.
0: Do a lot of people have their keys hanging in their pants nowadays?
2: I do.
0: You do, really?
2: Yeah, I clip my belt loop, yep.
0: Oh, you're old school.
1: You'd be surprised.
0: Okay.
1: And then anything that you bring in my car with you, you need to take out when you get out of the car. If it's a hat, a sweater, a jacket, a bag, anything. If it doesn't belong in my car, take it out when you get out.
0: Okay, all right. So you have a very clean car, I assume?
1: I do. I get that a lot.
0: Do you have your phone charger cord in your car? Do you take that out when you get out?
1: No, I leave that in there. I need it for work. That stays in the car.
0: Well, you get to keep something in there, don't you?
3: Well, it's our car.
1: I have a car seat in here.
0: Rest of us got to take our stuff out.
2: It's the worst when like you have people behind you and then you check that little pocket behind your seat. And your friends like leave food in there or like a drink that they picked
0: up
2: at the gas station.
0: Who leaves food in the pocket behind the seat?
2: Absolutely. A wrapper or something from a snack they ate.
0: What kind of friends do you have, John?
2: I'm telling you.
0: Those are your fraternity brothers.
2: It's everybody.
0: Really?
2: It's everyone who sits back there. It's like no one knows the rules in the car.
0: Huh. All right. I don't think well, my kid leaves stuff in this side part, but not in that back seat pocket.
2: Yeah.
0: All right. Well, Ashley, you're not that bad. I mean, you are a bit of a bear, but you're not that bad.
1: Well, thank you. I appreciate that.
0: Yeah. And how do your fellow passengers feel?
1: I think they're used to it. So we're all on the same page.
0: Are you really like, do you get mad at them if they leave something? Do you yell at them or anything?
1: No, I just take it. If let's say we're at their house, I'll take it out of my car and I'll leave it there and let them worry about it.
0: What, on their doorstep or something like that?
1: You know, like in their house or even if it's my own house, if somebody...
0: You'll take a dirty wrapper in that they left in the car and you'll put it in their house on the countertop for them?
1: Why not? They left it in my car.
0: It's theirs. I'm just bringing it back. All right, Ashley, thanks for calling. Appreciate you.
1: Have a good day.
0: You too.
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0: Music from the 90s to now, Now 105.1. It is Valentine in the morning. Does somebody you know, maybe it's you, have certain rules for the car? Apparently, when I'm in the car with my wife, if I'm driving, she controls the radio. If she's driving, she controls the radio. If I'm in the back seat, she controls the radio. If I'm in the car and she's at home, she controls the radio. That's what we learned.
1: This text says, I rode with someone who made us take our hoodies off because the zippers could scratch the leather. Another text from Nicole says, growing up, we absolutely were not allowed to talk in the car or make any noise at all. My dad was nearly deaf, so he needed to concentrate, he said. Then Nicole said, I swear it was over a decade before I spoke in the car after I got married. My poor husband.
0: Yeah, I think a lot of parents will pass stuff down to kids, and you have to keep that stuff going. We'll see how parental Brian is with this question here, because this is how I live my life. It was passed down from my dad to me. I passed it down to my son. When driving, if that dome light comes on in the back seat, what do you say?
2: I immediately tell them to turn it off. It's against the law. You're not allowed to turn that on.
0: And you can't see anything, right?
2: But I can turn off the one right behind me while driving, right. But the one way in the back where Micah sits,
0: he
2: just keeps turning it on. He's got his ear pods so he doesn't hear me, and I'm just like,
0: you gotta turn that dome light off. I can't see anything. I can't see the cars behind me. Turn off that dome light. It's required. Benson Boone, this is Beautiful Things. Whoa.

0: things that I've got. Music from the 90s to now, now 105.1. It's Valentine in the morning. Good morning.
1: Hi.
0: Hi, what's your name?
1: Aria.
0: Aria, you're 11 years old, and you'd like to say something about your Tia and her car rules, correct?
1: Yeah.
0: Okay. ¿Cuál es tu problema? What's going on?
1: So, when I'm in my Tia's car, she says also do not eat and no shoes on the car seat, so we have to take them off and put them in the back.
0: You have to take your shoes off and put them in the back of the car when you get into your Tia's car?
1: Yeah.
0: And she says no, no eating in the car?
1: Yeah.
0: You're 11. What if you want some, like, cheese puffs or a little goldfish or something? Or you want to go through the Starbucks drive-thru? Your Tia says no?
1: Yeah, when we're on a road trip, we have to stop and eat inside. Oh.
0: She won't let you snack in the car on a road trip?
1: No.
0: And is this, your mom's in car with you right now. Is that your mom's sister?
1: No, it's my dad.
0: Oh, let me talk to your mom real quick.
2: Hi.
0: Hey, Mom. You second guessing that marital choice?
2: No, we love Tia. We love her and we respect her boundaries.
0: Respect her boundaries. It's 2026. Have to respect her boundaries. Poor kid. Oh my God, I feel so bad for her. She's so cute though.
2: Thank you. Thank you.
0: All right, you guys have a great day. Thanks for calling in.
2: You too. Thank you.
0: Hey, Lori.
3: Hey, good morning.
0: Hey, good morning, girl. What are the rules?
3: Well, definitely no fast food French fries.
0: Okay, why is that?
3: Well, because they're so smelly. And if you drop one, like, in between the seats, your car is going to be gross for days.
0: No, it's not gross. You don't smell that fry.
4: Oh, those flies.
3: I disagree. You do.
4: Those fries linger.
5: Yeah, they're there for like 6 months.
0: No, they don't.
5: You vacuum your car one day and you're like, here's that fry from 2015.
0: The fry, yes, the fry is there. And that's an emergency response system. That is there in case you drive off a cliff and you have no food and then you find a fry beneath there. So that's safety right there.
4: Okay.
0: But I don't think the fries smell if you lose one.
4: 2 days for me.
0: You can smell the fry?
4: Mm-hmm.
0: You're probably smelling just the fast food in the car in general. That'll linger. But one lonely fry. If I come into your car and I put a fry beneath your seat today, you're not going to smell that fry 2 days from now.
4: Okay, I agree with you on that, but no one's just bringing in one fry.
0: Right.
4: If you're eating fries in the car, that is staying. That smell is staying with
0: you
4: for days.
0: That's why you open your windows when you eat them, people.
4: Doesn't matter. Oh, no, it doesn't matter.
0: It does. I know my fries.
3: You know, my dad used to hang French fries out the window to cool them down so we could all eat them in the car.
0: He did? Oh, you eat those things hot.
3: He'd hold a handful of fries out the window so that we could all share them.
0: It's a dangerous game. You could lose a fry.
3: It's all a right. Good childhood memory, though.
0: Core stuff. Lori, thank you for calling. Appreciate you.
3: All right. Talk soon. Now
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1051. It is Valentine in the morning. Have you made us the number one preset on the iHeartRadio app? If you haven't done that, do it. Right there in the upper center, you'll see something that says preset. Press that button. Make us the number one preset. Make our podcast maybe number two if you'd like. And you can fill out the rest if you like. Like preset

0: It is Valentine in the morning, now 105.1. Later on this hour, what was the exact moment you realized the guy you were dating was an idiot? Text in at 31043.
1: I saw this video on TikTok. This girl was talking about in college. She came back from spring break to her boyfriend and she had bangs. She cut her hair while on spring break. And then he said, "What did you do to your hair?" And she said, "Oh, I got bangs." And then she said they stood there for a little bit in silence. And then he thought girls' hair just grew in that way and just stayed short. And you did. It was something that you wouldn't cut, but some girls just grew bangs on their own.
2: Oh, interesting.
1: And so he always thought that. And then she was like, explain the story. And she's like, I knew I had to be done with that.
0: John can be so incredibly polite sometimes. He's like, how interesting.
2: How interesting. What an interesting perspective.
0: Yeah. They just grew and then just stopped right above the brows or something like
1: he
0: that?
1: Thought it was
0: brows
1: like a genetic,
0: were like the cutoff points?
1: Yeah, like it was a genetic trait. Like some girls were just born with bangs that girls didn't cut them.
0: And they
1: them.
0: Grew 3 or 4 inches and then just stopped.
1: And it was such a funny story when I was watching this video. I'm like, oh, we have to. Yeah. There's other people with stories like this.
0: All right, so Jill's topic. What was the exact moment you realized the guy you were dating was an idiot? 31043. It is the battle of the sexes. Reps in the men. His name is Aaron. Works as a construction guy and enjoys spending time with the dog. What's up, Aaron?
3: Aaron.
4: Woo. Morning.
0: Good morning.
1: Representing the ladies, her name is Brittany. She works as an office assistant and enjoys going to music festivals. Let's hear it for Brittany.
0: What's up, Brittany?
5: Hey.
0: Hey. Brittany, I'm going to ask you a few questions, and Aaron, Jill's going to ask you some questions. Best out of three wins. If it's still tied, the end of regulation, we go to a not-so-tough tiebreaker question. Let us start with the ladies. What does SPF stand for in skincare?
5: It's going to be sun protection factor.
0: That's going to be correct. People, wear your sun protection factor, wear your SPF, wear your sunblock. It's important.
1: Aaron, what sunscreen brand has a little girl and a dog on their bottles?
4: Coppertone.
1: Yes, that's right.
0: Current scores 1-1. Which sparkling wine can only be called by its particular name if it's produced in a specific region of France?
5: Champagne?
0: Champagne's correct. If it's the Champagne region, it's Champagne. If it's not, it's just sparkling.
1: Aaron, what very popular female artist has the song Champagne Problems on her album Evermore?
4: Taylor Swift.
1: Yes, that's right.
0: Current score is 2-2. We've got a good game going on here. In the Hunger Games trilogy, what is Katniss Everdeen's signature weapon?
5: Is it, an arrow?
0: And a bow and arrow. Arrow and bow, no, bow and arrow. Which came first, the chicken or the egg? But it's bow and arrow, didn't get it in time.
1: And Aaron, who is Primrose to Katniss in the Hunger Games?
4: Her sister.
1: That's
0: guys got it. You just won. Battle of the Sexes Championship Certificate posted on socials. The hashtag Valentine the morning. You share that with pride, okay?
4: Thank you very much.
0: You got it. Brittany, as you exit the stage, this moment is entirely yours. You take it away.
5: Well, thank you guys so much for having me. And I'm so happy for Aaron.
0: Oh, you're very sweet. Thank you very much for that.
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Now 105.1, it's Valentine in the morning. We have got a bunch of texts already. The moment you knew the guy you were dating was an idiot, a lot of women apparently have an answer for this. I'm shocked at the amount of texts we're getting. 31043, getting into that next. If you want to be part of it, 31043. Something's

0: 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It's Valentine in the morning.
1: The moment, the exact moment you realize the person you're dating is a little bit soft serve, in idiota. I'm trying to, like, I don't like the word idiot. It makes me feel a little bit of a dum-dum. Maybe just not the sharpest tool in the shed, whatever you want to use. But I guess the word idiota does get it out there. Jen, the exact moment you realize the guy you were dating was an idiot.
2: Oh my goodness, Valentine. Well, actually, I married the idiot, so that's not on me.
0: Who's the idiot now?
2: Right. Well, I'm divorced, so I'm back to being smart again, right?
0: Oh my gosh, no. What a ride.
2: Right, so we're full circle. So we were out to dinner. We had a young child, 3 years old, about three or four, and we were talking about planting a garden in our backyard. And my daughter and I and the ex were talking about different things we would plant. You know, tomatoes, carrots. And he comes off with, well, we should get some chicken seeds. And I just look at him like, what planet are you on? And he's like looking at me like I'm crazy and tells me, well, you know, so we could grow some chicken in our garden. Even my daughter knew how it works.
0: There's no way you would have mated with somebody that dippy and not known that ahead of time. They do not think that chickens grew from seeds.
2: Yes. He's that much of an idiot still to this day.
0: There's no way. There's no way anybody believes that.
3: That's amazing.
4: Oh, wow.
3: That's amazing.
0: I don't believe it. I just don't believe
4: you
0: it.
4: You think she's making it up?
0: Yes. Or no. I don't know.
2: No, I swear on everything. It is the truth. Yeah. Mm-hmm.
0: Wow. The guy said plant some chicken seed.
2: Yes.
0: Chicken seed is a thing, but it's not for that.
4: Right.
0: Plant some chicken seed. And we'll have chickens grow from the seed.
2: Chicken, like chicken breast would grow from it, like actual like chicken meat.
0: Right. Mm-hmm. And you had a child with this guy.
2: I actually have two, but at that point,
0: okay,
2: yeah.
0: Well, there you go again. What did he plant for you to get those babies?
3: Don't answer that.
2: Lies.
0: Jen, thanks for calling.
2: Bye.
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0: Music from the 90s to now. Now 105.1. It is Valentine in the morning. We've got texts coming in here at 31043.
1: When was the moment you realized that you were dating an idiot? This text says, he told me the Wi-Fi must be down everywhere because his phone was suddenly on airplane mode. And then another text says, one time my boyfriend asked me why the moon was out, quote, during the daytime.
0: Well, why was the moon out during the daytime? Yeah. Just the angle of the moon made it visible during the daytime because the reflection of the sun upon the surface of the moon. Thank you very much. We all have different phases, including the moon. It's Justin Bieber, Daisies.

0: Music from the 90s to now, 105.1. It's Valentine in the morning. Okay, what was the exact moment you realized the guy you were dating was an ID10T? Text in at 31043.
1: A what?
0: ID10T.
1: ID10T. Oh, okay.
0: Thank you to a texter who gave me that one, so I don't have to say the word.
1: This text,
0: Yeah, go ahead.
1: This text says, my boyfriend thought brunch was a type of food and not a mealtime.
0: That doesn't seem that bad off.
1: And then this text says, when I first met my boyfriend, he tried to microwave some metal, then told me, I thought sparks were normal in a microwave.
0: That seems off. Billy, good morning. How are you today?
2: Good morning. Brunch is a type of food.
0: Yeah, it's breakfast food. I'd be with that one too. It's waffles, it's eggs, it's a type of food. So
2: yeah, it's biscuits and gravy.
0: Biscuits and gravy. Yum. Stop it. You savage. I love that. So why are you calling? Because the question was, what was the exact moment we realized the guy you were dating was an idiot? Is this a guy you're talking about?
2: Yeah, well, it's a girl. Girls can be idiots too. So she thought meatloaf was made with meat bread. And she was born and raised in California, but when I asked her to point out California on the globe, she pointed to the tip of Africa.
1: Oh, no.
0: Okay, hold on. She thought meatloaf was made out of what? A meat bread?
2: Oh, yeah, like a meatloaf bread.
1: Okay.
0: Because there's a bit of bread.
1: She's like,
2: we were eating
1: better.
2: Meatloaf. She's like, where's the bread? Where's the bread in it?
0: It's, yeah. Okay. And then the tip of Africa. Gotcha.
1: And she grew up in California.
2: Yeah. Born and raised.
0: Okay. Did you continue dating that girl for a little bit, or was that the last date?
2: Oh, yeah. No, we dated for a while, like 3 years.
0: 3 years.
2: I didn't love her for her
0: Can't
2: mind,
0: find
2: though,
0: California.
2: You know?
0: Yeah, thank you. Of there course. It is. Here we go. How hot was she that you kept dating for 3 years and she couldn't find her home state on a map?
2: No, she was just a sweetheart, you know? It's like, God bless your soul.
0: Oh, the old bless her heart, right? That's a Southern way for saying
2: bless her heart. Yeah, there it is. Yeah.
0: Bless her heart. Bless her heart. All right, Billy. Thanks for calling in, buddy. Appreciate you.
2: Of course. Thank you, guys.
0: All right. Take care, man. Jill's face when he's like, well, she was hot. I saw you like,
1: Yeah. I get it. I've stayed with some guys because they were very handsome.
0: Really?
1: I dated them for a little bit longer than I should have.
0: As guys have been with us, I'm sorry. And I don't mean this in a bad way.
1: Yeah.
0: Please don't take it the wrong way. I thought you were about to admit that guys stayed with you because of that.
1: Oh.
0: That's not a bad...
1: I mean, it is kind of bad. You know me.
0: I do. But it also means you're hot.
3: He's saying you're hot.
1: Okay.
3: See? Congratulations.
1: Okay.
0: Congratulations.
1: Okay, thank you.
0: It's a bonus everywhere. At some point in my life, I'd like to be known as just a piece of meat.
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1: 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All right, going to wrap things up around here. 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

Music from the 90s to now for Ames and all of Central Iowa. This is Now 105.1. Yes, Chapel Roan with Pink Pony Club a little bit after 9 on your Thursday. Hey, it's Delana. Because of the success of the Taylor Swift and Beyonce tour films, you know, the concert films, there's more coming. And I'll tell you about those in about 5 minutes.

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1: Taylor Swift and Opalite. Hey, it's Delana. Well, thanks to the success of Taylor Swift's concert film and Beyonce's tour film, stuff like that, you're going to see more live concerts in theaters. AMC is launching something called the Arena One at AMC. And they're going to have live concerts available for you, performances from Bebe Rexha, Kim Petras, Maren Morris, and a whole bunch more. The first one is going to be on June 17th. No.

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5: 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Seacrest with you. Michaela, a producer in the back, kindly opens up her Hinge account so we can dissect the worst opening lines guys toss her way. But what about the other end of it? I've got opening lines that experts say are the best. The best. Inside this hour.
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eventually. So if our time is running out, day after day, we'll make the mundane a masterpiece. Oh my, my, oh my, my love, I take one look at you, you're taking me.

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1: Thursday already,
2: woo!
1: May 7th. It's going by fast. Summer's almost here.
2: Yeah, I feel it.
1: Ruby was telling me she's stressed out, and I said, do a little breathing. Breathe in, breathe out, three rounds of 10, because she's being drained by other people's problems. I said, just...
3: This is a return to sound, meditative-based experience.
1: Listen to something like this.
3: A comfortable place to relax.
2: You know who's doing this now? Lil Jon.
1: Oh, yeah.
2: This meditation, well, like yoga.
4: No way Ryan's listening to that.
3: Let's take a moment to be still and transmute.
2: Yeah.
1: Yeah, I'm doing this all the time.
2: I can see you doing that,
4: no
2: actually.
4: No chance. Oh, yeah. For more than 2 minutes.
2: And then
1: this is like a 14-minute program.
2: Yeah, that's what gets him through his day.
1: That's what gets me through my day. Do you know how hard it is to work with you guys sometimes? Like
2: yeah.
1: The challenges?
2: For
1: the
2: sure.
1: Patience,
2: a lot of energy.
1: I have to tell you. Should I just tell you now? Mark, you want me to say it now? Go for it.
4: No, later.
1: It's a bit...
5: I think later.
4: Yeah, later.
1: Later. I will tell you about the disaster that was my prep for my colonoscopy, which I couldn't go do because of the prep disaster.
4: Of course, you messed this up somehow.
1: I overprepped.
4: Oh, no.
1: I didn't know you could overprep.
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1: So we hear the, you know, the awful opening lines that Michaela's guys, they sent her the most priceless pickup lines, and they think that these pickup lines are going to hook her in.
2: Right, but it's such a gift for us.
1: We found some good opening lines for dating apps.
2: We'll be the judge of that.
1: Coming up next.

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1: What is your dating app online line? Like the pickup line, right? Everybody who's smart, who studies this, says these are genuine pickup conversations. Are you ready, Michaela?
2: I am so ready.
1: So they say if a dude throws this out, it's like hookable. Like it's good. Mm-hmm. So first, what was the last show you binged?
3: Excellent question.
4: I do enjoy that.
1: What was that? What was it?
4: Oh, for me? Running Point.
1: Tanya?
3: Mine's Barbecue Brawl.
1: Barbecue Brawl.
4: Gonna attract different men with that show.
3: You learned so much.
1: Yeah, I was gonna say, thank God you're taken. And were you on The Bachelor? Because I think I remember you. That's a pickup line.
4: Wait, no, it's not.
3: That's a horrible pickup line.
4: Yeah, that is cheese.com.
1: They say it works. Were you on The Bachelor? I think I remember you.
4: Ew.
1: So
3: I like it, actually.
4: No.
1: I think the binge show question is a pretty good one.
4: I love that in general, just like it's an icebreaker, even around friends.
1: All right. Openers that feel personal, fun, and easy to respond to are the ones that get good answers. So try it. Today's quote, ready?
4: Yes.
1: Everything in life is a win if your goal is to experience.
4: Nice.
1: Right? Just
4: experience
1: it. You might not like it, but try it.
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1: Out of the incredible, inventive, and wild outfits at the Met Gala, I only spotted one that didn't involve footwear. 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
1: All right, listen to this, Sissany. Mm-hmm. Tanya. Hi, Alexis. How are you?
2: Good. How are you?
1: I'm great. Thank you. So you have a crush on your boss?
2: Yeah, it's someone I work for.
1: Okay. Are you an intern?
2: I'm an intern, but my internship's ending, and you know, nothing's ever happened. Like, I haven't approached him at work or anything. I've been pretty professional. The thing is, like, my internship is ending soon, and I'm wondering, like, you know, since I'm not going to be here any longer, is it okay to shoot my shot with this guy?
3: Yes.
1: Is it really?
3: Yeah, why not? You're not even going to be there.
1: A former intern? Really?
3: Yeah.
1: You can do that?
3: As long as you're not, like, working together anymore, who cares? I mean, even if you were, who cares?
1: Alexis, what is it that he does that's so attractive?
2: I really love how he takes charge. Like, he really knows what he wants. And, I love my job. So I just figured, like, I think we would hit it off outside the company, too, you know?
1: Yeah, I got you. What's the age difference?
2: He is 7 years older than me.
1: Ah. I mean, this to me, it's like, nothing.
3: Yeah.
1: That's nothing.
3: Like, when are you going to be done with the internship?
2: In about a month.
1: Ah, all right. So, well, Alexis, I think you can shoot your shot after the internship.
2: Sounds good.
1: Okay, and good luck.
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0: So do you believe Kendall Jenner's stunning Met Gala gown started out as a T-shirt? Tanya, you knew this, right? Gap studio designer Zach Posen started designing the dress right off his own back, starting something very un-Met-y with a white Gap T-shirt.
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1: Tanya, family meeting here. I need to get a status update. How are you doing? Just like overall, your well-being. Are you good?
2: Yes. And can I tell you something that's adding to my goodness?
1: Yes, please.
2: That I think you should both try.
1: Both of us might.
2: Mm-hmm. Yes. Okay, you ready?
1: Yes.
2: Before you go to bed at night.
3: Oh,
1: God. What am I supposed to do?
2: Going into your bathroom to take a shower.
1: I don't shower before bed.
2: Turn off all the lights.
3: Why?
2: And take your shower in the dark. I'm telling you, it's life-changing. I can't believe I've lived my whole life showering with these bright lights on.
3: You know, I don't have a light in my shower area.
2: What?
3: Like, it's like the main light for the bathroom, but my shower is kind of tucked in the corner, so it is already a little dim and dark in there.
1: Okay, so back to your dark showering days. What's so great about it? What do you discover?
2: I've discovered that light is very stimulating, and I never realized it. And so, like, what?
3: I mean,
1: yes, it is. Yeah, facts. It is.
2: But I never realized it until I started taking these showers in the dark. Like, it is so calming and peaceful, and I just feel like everybody should be showering in the dark. Like, we should not be turning our lights on in the bathroom.
3: Mm.
2: Just try it and report back to me. Tell me how amazing it is.
3: I've done it. It's okay.
1: Unless we don't love it.
3: No, I'm like, it's fine.
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If you love Lizzo's music, and I asked you to imagine not a specific song, but more of its overall vibe. Most of us can conjure up that Lizzo sound, the beat, the confidence, the swagger, all that. And that's exactly what she's planning to deliver with her upcoming album. She says she doesn't know how to be anything other than that girl. For an album preview, search Lizzo at onairwithryan.com.

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1: So, Josie is working in the back room. What is your official job with us?
2: I am your summer intern.
3: Summer has begun.
1: How fantastic. So, what a great gig for summer, right? How did you get the job?
2: I just happened to come across it, and honestly, I've always wanted to be in radio. That's why I got into journalism. My mom said I talk so much, and she told me journalism was the way to get there. So I just got lucky, and now here I am.
1: So my mom said the same thing, but she said, Ryan, you talk too much out of turn in school. And I said, Mom, this is going to be a career one day. You know what I mean? Like, I don't have to raise my hand. It's going to shout it out. It's going to be a career.
2: That was on my weekly report cards. Josie has excessive talking. So I'm glad it got me somewhere.
1: Excessive. Well, we have all of that here. So welcome. Journalism. See, that's one thing that I did not want to do. Did you want to like cover the news and stuff?
2: Honestly, it started with radio. I just wanted to talk. I just wanted to share my life, my stories. And I have a tendency to tell them for a really long time.
1: Yeah, that's kind of more fun than journalism, I think, because journalism could be really serious.
2: Yeah, I definitely always wanted to do some sort of entertainment or sports related field with it, not so much the news.
1: Great. Well, it's nice to have you. We will get to know you and we'll come back.
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1: Somebody at the Met Gala confused Sam Smith for Travis Kelce. I mean, there's kind of a little bit of a difference. I'm just thinking out loud here.
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1: Easy Money makes everything better when it comes to bills, when it comes to something that you really want. Bailey, he grabbed $1,000.
2: That's awesome. There's no way. I listen to y'all at work. 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Go ahead and do it.
1: And yes, Bailey knows what he's going to do with that $1,000.
2: Probably just pay off some bills. 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You guys are helping me out big time with this one.
1: It's Easy Money. 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You will hear that keyword soon.
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1: Hang out for a few and I'll play Alex Warren and Ordinary, Destiny's Child, Bruno Mars, Miles Smith, and we'll learn something new. Today's edition of Random is on the way in less than 10 minutes. Toby Knapp, that's me on this Thursday evening. Colby Kelly.

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1: Thursday, May 7th. It's time for you and I to learn something new with today's edition of Random. Do you know that scientists discovered sharks? They existed. They discovered that sharks existed before Saturn's rings, before trees, before the North Star. Sharks have basically been here so long, the planet itself still had the plastic on the furniture. Okay, there was no furniture, nor was there plastic back then. But that's random, right? Sharks existed before Saturn's rings, before trees, before the North Star. They've been here forever. Who knew? The shark. OG. Random.
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And Toby Knapp, you hooked on true crime. 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
1: Toby Knapp, can we talk about $1,000? $1,000 right now. It's not just money, it's breathing room. 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Look, somebody's got to win the $1,000. Why not you? Keep listening. You have another opportunity to take $1,000 soon.
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8: 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I love it, I love it, I love it.

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Are you obsessed with true crime? Well, so are we. 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
1: Halsey says her label will not let her record a new album right now. Why? Because the last album she did didn't do as well as the one before that. They need to...

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1: Toby Knapp is my name, and I know right about now you've got that, let me crack open a bottle of wine and call it a Thursday evening energy going on. But I wanted to remind you that right now, remember this. Not every great day has fireworks. Sometimes it's just good music, surviving traffic, getting home, finding fries at the bottom of a bag that you picked up when you ran through the drive-thru. You know, sometimes it's those little things that make all the difference. Now, please embrace that wine pour energy tonight. You deserve it.
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